0: It's Life FM for King and Country. That one is Ale. It comes off their brand new album. Friday afternoon, and you are hanging out with Holly here on The Day Show. I've been filling in for Sharon all of this week. She should be back again with you on Monday, but it has been so much fun to do The Day Show with you. Absolutely, hands down, my favourite show here on Life FM, but I'm definitely biased because The Day Show, pre-kids, The Day Show used to be the show that I did all the time. So there you go. I am very comfortable just slipping back in here and hanging out with you. It's so nice. Coming up is the new one from One Common. Also, we are chatting about a very interesting competition that's happening, and I wonder how some of the Life FM team would do in this competition. I'll explain why coming up.
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8: The iconic Sky Tower, New Zealand's tallest building, has a foundation of more than 15 metres. That's nearly 50 feet deep. The higher the building, the deeper the foundation that is needed. This principle is the same for our Christian walk. If you want to go higher in the things of God, you have to go deeper in the word and prayer. If you want to have greater influence, overcome sin, bear more fruit, you have to go deeper in God. And as you fix your eyes on Jesus and what he says over your life, it changes you from the inside out. You become faith-filled, reflect his character. His word guides you and his presence fills you with joy and peace. How is your relationship with God going right now? I want to encourage you to go deeper into God's presence and his word. And as you do that, he'll take you higher and further than you ever could yourself. I'm Ben Cherry, pastor of City Point Church, Auckland.
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Life FM, it is Wen Coleman. It's Eyes on You. You know how inmates in prison have an opportunity to learn a skill or have a job when they're in prison. In California, there's actually a very interesting job that inmates can have, and that is firefighting for the California Firefighting Department. Pretty hard work, because this is all for wildfires, so like 24-hour work days, insane battling of like heat, really hard labour. But they are responsible for nearly half of the emergency hours spent combating California's wildfires. So that's pretty incredible. I never even realised that. Now, once these inmates leave prison, the thing is they weren't actually getting employed in this area, even though they'd had lots of experience. So they've sort of changed some rules around, so they actually come out with like a little bit of a qualification or a program, which means the next steps forward mean that once they're getting out of prison and they've learned a new skill, that maybe they can apply that, get a job in the workforce, which would be an amazing thing. But I just think that is really cool. Like, what a great job to be able to have. What a cool skill to be able to learn. I just thought it was a really clever thing for inmates to be able to do. Here's Tasha Layton and Claire Leslie. This is Whispers. It's Life FM. I wish it was simple.

0: 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So I'm really just really blessed.
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0: 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Or if you're thinking, you know what, it's not actually that warm yet, well, the hoodies and crews are still there as well. 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

0: Life FM, it is Natalie Lane. That one is still running to you. In Boston, they're having a competition at the moment to find the new airport voice, Boston Logan Airport Voice Audition Contest. Now, they've set up a voicing booth, like a studio in the airport, because Boston, those that live in Boston, I don't know if they've got an official name. They're not like Bostonites. Maybe they are. I mean, we call ourselves New Zealanders. I don't quite know what they call themselves. But anyway, their accent is quite distinctive. So they want to have this unique voice that they're like, if anyone hears it, they're like, yeah, that is a Boston accent. Right there. We feel right at home in the airport. And it got me thinking about airport voiceovers. Like, I wonder who actually gets that job. Imagine if they did something like that at Auckland Airport. We could, like, send the Life FM team along and see if any of us actually got the gig for being the airport voice. That would be amazing. I don't even know who the airport voice is there at the moment. But yeah, I can't believe that they're running this huge contest over in Boston. Apparently, it's really popular. Thousands of people trying to be the voice of the airport.
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6: Blessed are the peacemakers, for they will be called children of God. This is the seventh beatitude from the Sermon on the Mount that Jesus gave in Matthew chapter 5. Peacemakers not only live peaceful lives, but also try to bring peace and friendship to others and to preserve peace between God and mankind. But if you don't have peace, you can't share it. Praying for peace will help change your heart. The Lord wants you first to be filled with the blessings of peace and then to pass it on to those who need it. By imitating God's love of mankind, the peacemakers become children of God. Blessed are the peacemakers, for they will be called children of God.
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0: Joshua McGregor, that one is Everything on Life FM. Before we hit 2 o'clock, the afters with This Is Our Moment. But right about now, let's do some No Reply. This is That's Why. It's life.
1: Sundown on a faded porch, playing the song to myself. Simple feeling is the feeling I got. My

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2: In this update, a South Auckland leader's encouraging the Papatoetoe community to support each other after three bodies were discovered at a family home. Emergency services were called to Cambridge Terrace before seven last night. Police have launched an investigation. A 33-year-old man has been charged with murder after the death of a man in Auckland's Glen Innes yesterday afternoon. A police operation is underway in Christchurch's Lynwood. It's part of the search for a 21-year-old missing for nearly a month. Braden Hepworth was last seen on September 3 at a service station in Lynwood. Police are welcoming the sentencing of Christchurch massage therapist Neil Yardini. He's been jailed for more than 11 years. Fire and Emergency is welcoming a vote on its latest pay offer to firefighters, but says it should have happened sooner. The Professional Firefighters Union will go to its members on a proposed 2.2% pay rise, alongside new allowances.
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2: In sport, All Blacks coach Dave Rennie offered himself as a sounding board for Clark Laidlaw in his recruitment of loose forward Semisi Taʻialoa. Laidlaw's Hurricanes have signed Taʻialoa on a two-year deal after making his All Blacks debut on the tour of South Africa. Laidlaw says Rennie had some thoughts.
3: I spoke to Rams a couple of times on him and where he's seen him and, you know, how he's seen his game. And he'd probably watched him more closely than us in the last, you know, the last part of the season, because he's watching every player as an individual. And obviously we were focused on playing as a team.
2: Auckland FC owner Bill Foley is on the shortlist to become the owner of basketball's Las Vegas NBA expansion team. It could come with a price tag of up to $23 billion. That is sport. I'm Raylene Ramsey.
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5: Weather heading into your weekend at North End, Auckland and Coromandel, fine and cloudy periods with the odd shower. Waikato to Wellington, including Tomaranui and Taihape, often cloudy but long fine spells this afternoon. One or two showers mainly about the ranges. For Bay Plenty, Taupo, Gisborne, Hawke's Bay and Wairarapa, it's generally fine, areas of cloud and the odd shower about the ranges. Marlborough and Nelson, beautiful fine day for you. Buller to Westland, cloudy periods and the odd shower. Rain is spreading north, possibly heavy, reaching Buller late this evening. Canterbury, Otago and Southland, widespread rain, spreading north, possibly heavy in Southland and Clutha, followed by isolated showers. Fiordland and Stewart Island, rain heavy at times in Fiordland, easing to isolated showers this afternoon.
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0: Nona and Mitch Wong, that one is centre of attention. You are with Holly. It is Friday afternoon here on The Day Show. I know we did Friday a little bit earlier, but if you missed out on telling me about something exciting that has happened this week or something you are pumped for this weekend, please do let me know. I want to be stoked with you. 8168 with the keyword life.
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8: If you've ever been around a Kia, you know they're cheeky. They'll unzip your pack, they'll steal your lunch. In fact, they'll pull the rubber off your car. Annoying? Yes, absolutely. But you can't help but laugh because they're so clever and playful. Sometimes I think God loves a bit of holy mischief too. Not mean-spirited, but surprising us. Catching us off guard, making us laugh. Think of Sarah laughing when God promised her a baby at an old age. Of course she laughed. Think of Jesus turning water into wine. Liters of it. More than anyone needed. Or Peter catching so many fish that his nets almost broke. God doesn't always stick to our sensible plans. Sometimes he plays. Does that challenge you? Sometimes we can take our faith so seriously as though God only works in solemn tones. But what if he also delights in surprising us, in stirring our joy, in loosening us up? Maybe faith has space for laughter, for curiosity, for playful moments where God reminds us that he is not tame, but he is good. I'm Mickey from inbetween.org.nz, and this is just to spark your thinking. Let's see what God does with it.
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Mongini, it is Pray for My Enemies. 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That song is all about choosing grace and forgiveness, loving people over feeling bitter, especially when you are faced with opposition. Now, hey, if you like any of the songs here on Life FM, I don't think I've reminded you about this today, but not too late to get your votes in for the U-Chat. 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So that's why the reminder is there, to get your votes in. 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Here's Stars Go Dim. It's Holy. It's

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0: Rui Yang, it is okay on Life FM. 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

0: Geo Delmack and Kodoku, it is ABBA Hold. Many, many years down the track, my old flatmates and I have been reminiscing about our flatting times and, well, a few flatting truths have come out after a long, long time. But some of these are hilarious because at the time we would never tell each other, like, no, I couldn't. And now it's actually just hilarious. So one of the flatmates admitted that when we used to have chocolate self-sourcing pudding for dessert, that she would make double the quantity and then sneak half to her room so that she had a huge quantity of chocolate pudding all to herself. Then I had to admit, because one of the flat rules is that we weren't allowed electric blankets. Wow. I had snuck an electric blanket onto my bed because we lived in a freezing cold bungalow. And my argument was, is that all the time the kettle was being boiled up, because to keep warm, you would do like multiple hot water bottles to keep warm in an evening and a night. And when you've got six people in a flat, I was like, the amount of times we're boiling the jug, my argument was that it would actually be less power to just have your electric blanket going for a while than boiling the kettle. I don't even know if that's legit, but I never actually admitted that I had my electric blanket on. I just thought if I ever got sprung for it, then, you know, that would be my argument on that one. But yeah, flatting truths all coming out like 10, 15 years later after we flatted together. Oh, dearie me.
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7: In Acts chapter 9, we hear about the conversion of Saul, or Paul. He encounters Jesus while travelling the road from Jerusalem to Damascus. After that encounter, Paul begins preaching about Jesus in Damascus. But here's what happens when he returns to Jerusalem.
8: When Saul arrived in Jerusalem, he tried to meet with the believers, but they were all afraid of him. They did not believe he had truly become a believer. Then Barnabas brought him to the apostles and told them how Saul had seen the Lord on the way to Damascus and how the Lord had spoken to Saul, He also told them that Saul had preached boldly in the name of Jesus in Damascus.
7: Acts chapter 9, verses 26 and 27 from the NLT. So when Paul arrived in Jerusalem, he tried to meet with the Christians there, but they were afraid of him. They still thought he was the man who persecuted Christians. They didn't believe he had truly become one of them. And who can blame them? It must have seemed incredibly unlikely. But surprising conversions like this have been happening throughout the history of the church. One example is Lew Wallace. He was governor of New Mexico more than a century ago, and he wrote a very famous book called Ben-Hur. You might have seen the movie. But Ben-Hur wasn't what he originally set out to write. Wallace began by trying to write a book that would disprove Christianity. A friend encouraged him to do deep research and produce a work that would, and I quote, put an end to the foolishness about the so-called Christ. However, after several years of study, Wallace reached a very different conclusion. He said he became convinced that Jesus Christ is the Messiah of the Jews, the Saviour of the world, and his own personal Saviour. He had set out to disprove Jesus, but instead became persuaded that Jesus was the greatest person who ever lived. That's quite the turnaround. And so was the story of Paul many centuries earlier. Yes, it was surprising, but Saul of Tarsus really did become the Apostle Paul. And as Barnabas told those skeptical Christians in Jerusalem, Paul had already begun preaching boldly in the name of Jesus. Surprising conversions do actually happen.
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Jamie McDonald, that is Ain't No Way on Life FM. Hey, I am heading on out of here, but a big thank you to you for sticking with me this week. I know I haven't been sharing, but man, I've had a lot of fun being with you, friends. So yay for doing the week together. Have an incredible weekend, and Sharon should be back again with you on Monday. Of course, the Alvo Bravo with you after 3 o'clock, Eloise and Rach. And I'll leave you with this one from Brandon Lake and Nick Jonas. It's The Author. Bye, friend.

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2: In this update, police and forensic teams are carrying out a scene examination in Lynwood in Christchurch as the search continues for a 21-year-old missing for nearly a month. Braden Hepworth was last seen on September 3rd. Psychology organisations are holding an event to apologise to Māori for the harm caused by racism within the discipline. It'll involve the New Zealand Psychological Society and the New Zealand College of Clinical Psychologists. National's taking aim at the energy market, striving to make it more competitive. If re-elected, it's pledging to tackle lines charges and let households and businesses with solar or battery sell to any power company. Drilling has begun in the search for geothermal sources to expand Top Energy's Ngāwhā power station in the far north. An investigation is underway in Tennessee after two failed attempts to execute a death row inmate by lethal injection. That's news.
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2: In sport, no regrets from Hurricanes coach Clark Laidlaw after recruiting All Blacks loose forward Samisi Taialua rather than pursuing Ari Savia. Both players needed a new franchise after Moana Pacifica's demise. All Blacks captain Savia will announce this afternoon he's heading to the Blues. But Laidlaw says Taialua was a signing for the future. While local basketball fans will be keen to see Kiwi WNBA star Charlize Leger-Walker suit up for the Tokomanawa Queens for the first time this weekend, it's not clear if her stint in the local league will be an annual occurrence.
3: I can't say for certain. Right now is the time if people want to come out and see that. But my plans aren't completely set in stone.
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5: Northland to Taranaki, including Coromandel Peninsula, Bay of Plenty and Taupō. Cloudy periods with the odd shower. Scattered rain or showers spreading from the south tomorrow, late afternoon or evening. For Gisborne to Wairarapa, fine today, but periods of rain or showers spreading north tomorrow. For Whanganui to Wellington, cloudy periods with a few showers about the Tararuas. Periods of rain tomorrow for a time tomorrow morning and afternoon. For Marlborough and Nelson, it is fine today. Cloudy periods tomorrow with a period of morning rain. For Buller to Westland, showers turning to rain today, possibly heavy and fine again tomorrow. Canterbury, Otago and Southland, excluding Stewart Island, rain spreading north today, followed by isolated showers. Showers retreating to Canterbury foothills tomorrow and clearing elsewhere. And for Fiordland and Stewart Island, a few showers.
0: From the Word. Matthew 11, verse 29. Walk with me and work with me. Watch how I do it. Learn the unforced rhythms of grace. I won't lay anything heavy or ill-fitting on you.
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5: Good afternoon. No mai, haere mai, Rach and Eloise with you for a Friday. Now, Rach, I saw on a news website, they do a little poll every day. How much work are you realistically doing on Friday afternoons? Because to be fair, some people do finish early on a Friday. We don't. We're still here. Normal time. We're doing the same amount of work, to be fair.
6: Yeah.
5: But I'm wondering, Friday afternoon, what's the vibe? Is it chill? Do you get to leave early?
6: I guess it really depends on your job. Like, if you're working in an office job, you probably are leaving a bit early. I mean, I don't know.
5: I will say, when I used to do the day show here on Life FM, I noticed Friday afternoons after 3, so busy on the roads compared to any other day of the week at that time.
6: Yeah, everyone's knocking off early.
5: Yeah.
6: They have got on one end of the poll, voting on polls, as in, like, the least amount of work. And then the growing GDP is on the other end. And the needle is at 52.
5: It's halfway.
6: Like, just halfway. Over halfway of actually doing any sort of work.
5: Right. Which is probably the I'm present, right? Or just chilling?
6: I'm there.
5: I'm here, but, you know, not really doing too much work.
6: Yeah. Well, look, we can say that that is not the case for us.
5: No. If anything, Friday's very busy on the show.
6: Very hectic, yep. Hey, coming up, though, on a Friday, and this is the first Friday that you've even done on the Arvo Bravo.
5: With you, Rach. It is.
7: That's so funny. I've had like quite a few Fridays off.
6: I said to you, I think, last week, I was like, are you just going to take every Friday off?
7: Yeah, I'm just doing a 4-day week, you know?
6: So we're going to do the GOAT conversation, which is the greatest of all time. And you've chosen the category for today.
7: Yes, I will say I did listen last week because I was in the car at that time. And I texted in some feedback about...
6: About how the show was going?
7: No. About the GOAT conversation.
6: Yeah,
7: what was the thing? It was like...
6: It was fish and chip shop side.
7: Yes. So I said hot dog on a stick. That's my vote.
6: Which
7: yeah.
6: I'm a fan of hot dog not on a stick.
7: Why?
6: I don't know. Wait, I just
7: how are you
6: going to
7: hold
6: better.
7: It?
6: I don't know.
7: It's... Anyway.
6: I feel like if it's on a stick, you get less hot dog, but...
7: Is it not the same thing?
6: No, I feel like they're different. But I don't know. I haven't had it in ages, so
7: Do you mean in a bread?
6: Like the the battered hot dogs.
7: Anyway. But just on its own?
6: Yeah.
7: It's the same thing.
6: It's just not on a stick.
7: There's definitely not any less. Because the stick just gets poked through.
6: No, but I feel like they were two different sizes. Like the ones on the stick were smaller. Well, at least the one that I went to growing up. But who knows? That was a long time ago.
7: All right. How are you holding now? I don't know. It's hot.
6: You're getting very greasy fingers. That's what you're doing. But we're going to talk about chips today. Specifically we don't call them crisps, but to
7: say such a weird word.
6: Well, it's hard otherwise to say, like, do you mean crisps hot chips or do you mean, like, the other chips? We're going to talk about...
7: chips.
6: Well, but they're both potato chips, so you can't even say that. We want to know what the best flavour is. So you can get in touch for that now, 8168 with the keyword life for the GOAT conversation. What is the greatest of all time potato chip flavour?

0: Omega Levine, all things new on Life FM. You got Rach and Eloise with you for the GOAT conversation. That is not the right bed.
1: That is not the right GOAT conversation.
2: It's time for the GOAT conversation.
1: Is this our boss?
0: This is Elmo.
1: Yeah, I know the voice.
0: That is the big boss, because of course we've got Bjorn as our content director. That's Elmo. I thought we could do today, and we've realised now that this has kind of been done recently.
1: No, not recently. I didn't expect you to bring that up.
0: We want to know what your top three GOAT greatest of all time chips are. Now, I feel like we widen this out to corn chips as well.
1: Yeah, initially we were going to go potato chips. Can I just say why I thought of this, Rach?
0: Yeah.
1: Remember what we were snacking on during the show yesterday?
0: We had some salt and vinegar chips.
1: Great
0: flavour. Actually, I think there's some left. So.
1: Great. We'll keep that for later.
0: Yeah. Little snack. Friday snack. I was just thinking about the triple threat. The burger rings, rations, and twisties.
1: Oh, I love all of those.
0: And I found out, I just did a quick Google, they're all cornstarch chips.
1: Yeah.
0: Not potato chips.
1: Well, no, yeah.
0: So I'd like to put those forward as an option for the GOAT.
1: Yeah, I'm a big fan of burger rings.
0: Yeah, burger rings. Did you as a kid put them on your fingers?
1: Yes. And have you noticed they're smaller now?
0: Yeah.
1: And you actually can't do that.
0: Maybe your fingers are just bigger.
1: I don't know. It's like we used to do that as teenagers.
0: Yeah.
1: So anyway, that's a thought. I love burger rings. My husband loves munchos.
0: Yeah, I don't think I've had these.
1: Really? Munchos. The spicy tomato ones. There's other flavours too. Like, is there like a cheese and onion one or something? But spicy tomato, he's a big fan of those. I will eat a couple, but I'm never, you know, I'm not going out of my way to buy a packet. You know what I'm saying?
0: Not only have I never tried these, I've never even seen them. Yeah.
1: Okay. Munchos. That's first thing we're doing on the show Monday. I'm going to make a note to buy some over the weekend.
0: You've
1: never tried munchos.
0: No, they don't even look familiar. Can you buy them from the supermarket?
1: Yeah. Have you lived in New Zealand your whole life?
0: Yeah.
1: Yes. Yeah, so have you missed munchos?
0: I don't know. I just haven't.
1: What?
0: I haven't come across them.
1: How? Okay.
0: We're changing that. Okay. I would also like to put forward, and this I think is also a corn chip. Grain waves.
1: Oh, I love grain waves. What's your go-to flavour? Is there only one flavour?
0: No, there's like three, I think.
1: Okay, well, I'm just going for sour cream and chives.
0: Yeah, I go for the original, which I think is sour cream and chives. There's also sweet chilli.
1: Oh.
0: And then what's the purple one?
1: There's a purple one. I don't know.
0: Yeah, anyway, I love grain waves.
1: Interesting.
0: So good. Yeah. Very hungry. What is your favourite, your goat, the greatest of all time? That's what we want to know today.
1: About chips.
0: Mm.
1: Let us know. I feel like it's going to be quite mixed, you know? Yesterday we mentioned, is it such a dad thing? Or is it a generational thing that really salted's like the fave, the go-to? Mm.
0: It's good if you have like a fancy dip
1: because you don't
0: want it to like clash with a specific chip.
1: I feel like really salted can be quite salty. So yeah, I think a dip is definitely required.
0: Yeah, it's good. And it has to be kiwi onion dip, the one that you make yourself.
1: Yeah.
0: Okay, we'll get in touch. You can vote for one of the ones that we've already said, or if you think there's one we've forgotten that you would like to put forward for the GOAT conversation, you can do that by texting 8168 with the keyword life.
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10: Ever have one of those days where nothing clicks? You wake up late, burn the toast, spill something down your shirt, and somehow your phone's on 2% even though it was charging all night? 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And then someone chirps, "Hey, how are you?" And you smile like everything's fine, when really you're one traffic jam away from bursting into tears. Yeah, that kind of day. It's on those days we forget we don't have to carry everything. Psalm 61:2 says, "When my heart is overwhelmed, lead me to the rock that is higher than I." When things fall apart, God doesn't need you to hold it all together. He just needs you to lift your eyes, to trust that He still knows the way forward, even if today feels like a detour. Sometimes that's all we need, not to push harder, but to be led higher. God doesn't need your day to be perfect for Him to lead you perfectly. So stop. Breathe. You're not behind. You're not lost. This moment isn't the end of the story. Let Him lead. For the days when you just need to lean on the rock, achievementdiscoveries.com.
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0: 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Eloise just swiped her headphones off.
1: I was trying to grab them really quickly because that song finished very quick.
0: We were having a discussion about how to spell rations, which turns out, I think, is R-A-S-H-U-N-S. But for the life of me, I could not spell it. Anyway.
1: Yes, we're there now. So the goat conversation. Oh, here it is.
0: Here it is. The goat conversation. Greatest of all time.

0: Doritos Cool Ranch was there, and I tried it for the first time in America many years ago, like over 10 years ago. And we didn't have that flavor in New Zealand. Like, Doritos was pretty new at the time, so we only had like a couple flavors. And then maybe it was a year later that they introduced the Cool Ranch, which is the blue one, Doritos.
1: Yeah, I don't think I've tried.
0: It's good.
1: I don't think I even really know what ranch is. Like, obviously it's a salad dressing, but like,
0: I don't know. I just think it's a really good flavor.
1: Okay.
0: I personally like it. Or I did.
1: Someone else texted through Delicio sea salt chips.
0: Oh, going off that, I'm a big fan of sweet chili relish? Delicio.
1: Yeah.
0: Which, by the way, I don't know if you know this, it's part of Bluebirds.
1: Yeah, I did not know this, but I feel like now it makes sense because it's kind of the Bluebird but bougie version.
0: Yeah, the fancy range.
1: The fancy one, yeah. Mm. Of course, you've got to have just your classic salt and vinegar. I feel like sour cream and chives is another classic, but one that I am not a fan of is green onion.
0: Oh, I'm not getting that either.
1: Like, who is buying green onion? You know?
0: I don't know.
1: It's just like a watered-down version of sour cream and chives, in my opinion.
0: Can I just ask the question as well? Is green onion spring onion? If anyone knows, is that what it's meant to be? Why can't they just call it spring onion?
1: Because green onion maybe sounds fancier? I don't know. Great question. I don't know the answer to that.
0: We know what a brown onion is. That's, I guess, the normal onion you're using when cooking. There's also, you know, the red onion, which I personally think the red onion should just be called purple onion because that's purple.
1: It
0: to
1: is
0: me.
1: More purple. Yeah,
0: it's not red.
1: Green onion. Yeah.
0: Sorry, getting sidetracked. We're not talking about onions. We are talking about
1: what's your favorite
0: chips?
1: Onion?
0: What's
1: your favourite chip? Get in touch. Yeah. Before we move on to this song, my all-time favourite chip is very specific. It's the Copper Kettles.
0: Oh,
1: red.
0: Yes.
1: Onion and vintage cheddar.
0: Okay, you lost me there. You had me at Copper Kettle and then no.
1: But also just the Copper Kettle like sea salt flavour.
0: Okay.
1: Is also really good. The plain one. If you have it with a dip, I always get that one. If not,
0: what's the one I like?
1: The vintage cheddar one. It's definitely, I've given it to people before and said this is the best chip and they've said this is disgusting. But if you love
0: cheese.
1: Just
0: by the way, if you're looking for different flavours of Copper Kettle chips, make sure you add chips at the end of that or else you'll just get images of Copper Kettles.

0: that is made. Sarah Reeves on Life FM. Your goat conversation is in full swing. I'm trying to figure out, because our question today is, what is the greatest of all time chip flavor? There were these, and the best way I can describe them is bright orange, knobbly stick kind of chips that you could get, but you couldn't, well, sometimes you could get them from the normal supermarket, but I would always find them at like Reduced to Clear or something like that.
1: Do they still sell
0: them? I feel
1: them?
0: Like they do, but because, I can't remember what they're called.
1: So I've looked up, I thought they were like called Crunchies, and I've looked it up, and I don't know if you remember, but is it ETA or ETA? I never know.
0: One of the
1: anyway,
0: two.
1: another chip brand, not Bluebird, would make Crunchies chips.
0: But when I search Crunchies, I just get the chocolate bar.
1: Oh, how you, no, cheese. Oh, wait, yeah, okay. Spell it like cheese, Crunchies.
0: Oh, okay, that makes a lot more sense.
1: Do you remember those?
0: Hang on.
1: They were definitely from my childhood. Crazy cheesy twists with a gigantic crunch is what they had on the
0: packet. I just feel like they weren't called that, but I can't remember what they were called. If anyone knows, maybe they were Crunchies, but I feel like they had a name like cheese something, which I just realized is the same thing as Crunchies. But I feel like the cheese came first. Cheese sticks or something, but it wasn't.
1: Are you sure?
0: Anyway. Look, that's
1: wait,
0: a whole...
1: Wait, do they still sell Biggins? Do you remember those?
0: No. What is that?
1: It was like a massive, like you get a big pack and they had different shapes.
0: Wait, were they kind of like
1: there was like the
0: cheezels?
1: Triangle. Yeah, kind of, but like there was also triangle ones.
0: I don't think I ever had these.
1: Right. That just unlocked a childhood memory. Anyway, what do you think is the best flavoured chip or just best chip? You mentioned Copper Kettle before, and then what was the flavour you mentioned, Rach?
0: The vintage cheddar and red onion.
1: No.
0: Oh, it's so good. It's so strong, though.
1: I had to look it up because there's a particular flavour. If I'm getting Copper Kettle, this is what I'm reaching for. The wood-fired barbecue ones.
0: Yeah, I do
1: so
0: love that
1: yum.
0: As well. There's also the honey mustard ones, which I like.
1: Oh, they're yes, good. Yeah, yeah.
0: What about just chicken chips? Like, I feel like that's not really loved very much.
1: There's a honey soy chicken chip that they have. I think that's quite nice. I think Copper Kettle do that flavour.
0: Oh, yeah.
1: Now, someone, Matthew Sexton, knickknacks from the South African store. I'm going to have to Google that.
0: Knickknacks. Okay, yeah, I haven't heard of that one, but it's always good to find something that is a little bit different to knickknacks. Wait, hang on. Is this going to be it?
1: No, I don't think this is it. No, that's... It looks like them, but it was called something else in New Zealand. Don't you think? Have you spelled it wrong?
0: I just searched knickknacks, and it's taken me to small decorative objects. I'm like, that's not right. Look, I'll continue this search off here. Someone else says, could it be Takis? Takis? Takis?
1: Oh, I don't know if we ever sold those.
0: Okay,
1: I
0: know what you mean because I'm looking at them, but it's kind of that vibe, but it wasn't those ones.
1: Well, what were they called?
0: I don't know.
1: Look, I don't even know if we were going to be able to find this out. Anyway, we're getting a bit sidetracked here. So have we gone in any of the same vote?
0: No, no one's voted for the same chip.
1: Don't you normally do a ranking at the end of this?
0: Yeah, we do, but everyone's voted for different chips. No one's voted for Pringles yet.
1: Oh.
0: No one's voted for the Papa Jacks.
1: Love Papa Jacks!
0: Yeah, there's a few that haven't been mentioned. I mean, just plain chicken chips hasn't been mentioned, like the Bluebird chicken chips. There's also those weird flavours that you get when they make like a burger flavour or a bacon flavour.
1: Isn't that what burger rings are? Supposedly
0: burger
1: flavour.
0: Well, I don't know. Yeah. Look, I'm never really a fan of the ones where they do like a special edition one because they just don't taste.
1: You like the prawn cocktail ones?
0: Well, I'm allergic to prawns, so not really.
1: Good to know.
0: Yeah, good to know before you feed me.
1: Accidentally serve you prawns.
0: I get in touch. We do need to make a ranking, and it looks like it's going to be hard because there's like one vote for every chip that exists in New Zealand. So get in touch with your favourite 8168 keyword life.
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0: It is Life FM's top three. 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A mystery has been solved, Eloise.
1: Oh, the relief, because we've been trying to Google and search for this.
0: So I said that there was a chip that was bright orange and it was like knobbly, like a stick, and you couldn't buy it in normal supermarkets, but you could buy it from Reduce to Clear. So first someone texted in and said the chip must be Knick Knacks from the South African store. That was from Matthew. I've looked it up. It wasn't Knick Knacks, but it was very similar to what they look like. Then Dan texted through and said Flaming Hot Cheetos. Yes, that's what they were. They were Flaming Hot Cheetos. And we would get them from the, like, store where stuff was expired.
1: Yes, because here's the thing. Prior to 2022, you couldn't just buy them from the supermarket.
0: Yeah.
1: You would have to get them from, like, the imported shops. But now, Bluebird Foods, I think, have like launched their version of it.
0: Oh, okay. Yeah, because I knew that they weren't like a classic Kiwi one. But yeah. I don't even really like them that much. I just was like, I need to know what they were called because it was driving me crazy. But we are in the midst of counting up all the different votes. So do get in touch now. 8168 with the keyword life with your favorite chip flavor. We'll give you the results coming up after number 3 on your U chart. Number 3.

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0: 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Number two.

0: That was number two.
1: Number two on the U chart, One Direction, Lost and Found. You can vote at lifefm.co.nz. But it is time for the results. This has been tricky. This has been very, very tricky because we've had so many entries for the GOAT greatest of all time chip flavour.
2: Yeah, it also has like reminded us there's just a massive range of different chips that you can get. Maybe we should have been specific, stuck to corn chips or potato chips.
1: Well, it's also unlocked childhood memories, and then we've spent a great deal of time trying to remember what names of specific chips were. So we'll start with some honourable mentions based on that. First honourable mention has to go to Flaming Hot Cheetos. Di also texted through in Nelson to say their slogan was Cheetos Go Crunch. They had a cartoon tiger. Who said it? Yep. It's bringing back the memories. So that is an honourable mention. Also, Veggie Crisps for a healthy option. That one came through. And, of course, knickknacks from the South African shop. A couple people texted through about those.
2: Right.
1: Okay, on to the actual top three.
2: Yeah, I like
1: starting
2: this one.
1: With number three.
2: It's the Sweet Thai Chili Doritos, the purple pack. I will say, if you have a few too many, because it's a little spicy, you kind of start feeling it.
1: Yeah. Well, maybe
2: feeling
1: that's
2: it
1: just
2: in your
1: us,
2: mouth. Yeah. Yeah, I don't
1: spice
2: really
1: spice tolerance isn't great.
2: Yeah, I think my husband will say that's not spicy.
1: Yeah. No, at the level where it's okay for me, and that's somebody who doesn't have a good spice tolerance.
2: Right. But you have to have a drink on hand. Like a water or
1: something. Yeah, if I eat a few of them, then I will. Yeah. Okay, number two, salt and vinegar. I feel like that is a classic Kiwi chip, and it seems to be often something you would eat at the beach, which is kind of funny because you're already in the salt.
2: Can I just say, this is very, not quite off topic, but you know, if you're hosting at a party and you've got potato chips, right, that you want to serve, can you not mix the flavours in one bowl?
1: Yeah, no.
2: Please just keep it to one flavour.
1: Who is doing that?
2: I don't know, but I've been to a few different places, a few different events, different people, different events, where it's like you don't know what the chip flavour
1: is. That's awful. It's like a chip lucky dip.
2: Yeah, it honestly is, and I don't love that. I'd like to just know, okay, these are all salt and vinegar, or these are all ready salted chips. Like, let's not mix them if they're different, okay?
1: Yeah,
2: just
1: no, I agree. I agree with that. Which leaves us with number one. Will you do the honours, Eloise?
2: Drum roll.
1: Drum roll, please.
2: Is that what you mean?
1: Well, look, it's going to take me a while to get to the... Oh, we're doing... Hang on.
2: Sorry.
1: Here we go. Here we go.
2: Is that what you mean?
1: Oh, okay, we've actually got one.
2: Sweet chili relish.
1: Sweet chili relish. Delicio.
2: Love
1: is
2: these.
1: Number one.
2: Love
1: I'm
2: them.
1: Surprised.
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12: Hi, I'm Paul Trebulco. Several years ago, I went to stay at a Christian community in Melbourne. I arrived about half an hour before their midweek service, so I was invited to join them. At the end, we divided into groups of three to pray for each other. I found that before long, the three of us in my group were sharing with each other about the joys and challenges of our lives at a really deep level. And then we prayed. Within a few minutes of meeting total strangers, I'd been welcomed as one of their own. It was hard to believe I'd never met any of these people before. That experience of clicking with other believers and sharing with them at a deep level has been repeated time and again in my life. That's one of the wonderful things about Christian community. Through Christ, we're knit together into a new worldwide family of people who care, love, and pray. Thanks be to God. I'm Paul Trebulco from the Theology Program at the University of Otago.
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2: In this update, police have cordoned off a property in the Christchurch suburb of Lynwood as the search for a missing 21-year-old continues. Braden Hepworth was last seen on September 3rd. Nationals taking aim at the energy market, striving to make it more competitive. If re-elected, it's pledging to tackle lines charges and let households and businesses with solar or batteries sell to any power company. Meanwhile, the Prime Minister says New Zealand upholds its international obligations and it's disingenuous to suggest otherwise. A Dutch environmental group has launched a complaint with the European Commission accusing New Zealand of breaching climate change promises. A water metering trial that could save more than 5 million litres of water a year is moving on to the next stage in Hamilton. An earlier pilot program of 200 properties identified leaks at almost 1 in 5. That's news.
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2: In sport, the Hurricanes coach is happy to land Samisi Taialoa rather than Ari Savia. Clark Laidlaw's recruited the new All Blacks loose forward on a two-year deal. Both players needed a new home following the demise of Moana Pacifica. All Blacks captain and Hurricane centurion Savia is officially announcing this afternoon he's heading to the Blues. But Laidlaw says Taialoa is a signing for the future.
3: It wasn't him versus Ardy. Ardy's one of the best players in the world, but as you say, he's probably got one more year in New Zealand rugby, potentially.
2: Auckland FC's American owner Bill Foley could be digging in his wallet for up to $23 billion if he wants to own basketball's Las Vegas NBA expansion team. That is sport. I'm Raylene Ramsey.
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5: Northland to Taranaki, including Coromandel Peninsula, Bay of Plenty and Taupō. Cloudy periods with the odd shower. Scattered rain or showers spreading from the south tomorrow, late afternoon or evening. For Gisborne to Wairarapa, fine today, but periods of rain or showers spreading north tomorrow. For Whanganui to Wellington, cloudy periods with a few showers about the Tararuas. Periods of rain tomorrow for a time tomorrow morning and afternoon. For Marlborough and Nelson, it is fine today. Cloudy periods tomorrow with a period of morning rain. For Buller to Westland, showers turning to rain today, possibly heavy and fine again tomorrow. Canterbury, Otago and Southland, excluding Stewart Island, rain spreading north today, followed by isolated showers. Showers retreating to Canterbury foothills tomorrow and clearing elsewhere. And for Fiordland and Stewart Island, a few showers.
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7: Good afternoon, Rach and Eloise with you. No mai, haere mai, happy Friday.
8: Woohoo, it's after 4 p.m. I have a little, I don't want to say a bone to pick, but you know when you go to some stores, if it's like a franchise, right?
7: Mm.
8: The store layout, it's the same at every store, no matter where you go to, right? There's certain stores that are like that. For example, I think they, a few years ago, they did this for Kmart around the country so that you could go to any Kmart and you knew where to go for whatever you're looking for. Now, I went to the Chemist Warehouse last night, not one I normally go to. I walked around for a long time trying to find all the things I needed because the layout is so different to the one I normally go to.
7: Chemist Warehouse is like so overstimulating.
8: Very.
7: But I mean, that's kind of their business model, right? Is narrow aisles, everything is on sale somehow. Yeah. There's like, you'll try and turn down one aisle and there's about 50 people there. And you're like, well, let me go to the next one. 50 people in that aisle as well.
8: I will say though, it's definitely changed. I feel like it's really changed New Zealand's pharmacy landscape. Yep. Pharmacies were always, you know, quite particular in New Zealand and very expensive.
7: They were, very clinical, whereas Chemist Warehouse has made it a lot more retail. And to be clear, I love Chemist Warehouse. Like, I can easily spend quite a bit of money in there.
8: What I like is that, you know, basically everything you need, it's all there.
7: Mm.
8: And then things that you don't need is also there too.
7: That's the problem. You convince yourself that you do need them. Look, if Chemist Warehouse wants to sponsor the show, I don't think the show's big enough, Fresh. You never know. Coming up next, we've got your Insta inspo.
8: I am excited about this one. So came across this on Instagram last night. And hey, we're bringing audio this time.
7: Ooh, I'm excited. It's coming up next.

0: That is Madeline Ray, Noah Noah on Life FM. Look, I've been posting up the Arvo Bravo Instagram story. Lost a bit of track
1: Can
0: of time.
1: I just say, though, the irony of whatever. So the reason I'm laughing is because Rach literally said, what did you say? It's the great millennial pause. And we're coming out of the song and there's like nothing. There's silence. I'm like, that's literally the millennial pause.
0: I was watching a video of some folks from Sanctuary who are definitely older than millennial. Anyway, they're not listening because they're on air right now, so it's fine. There was a big millennial pause at the start of their video and then I just sort of made my own even worse version. So that's why you don't make fun of other people.
1: Let me just explain what the millennial pause is. If you don't know. So at the beginning of a video, if there's like a pause before the person starts speaking, right? Online, you'll see this quite often. That's called the millennial pause because millennials do that. And can I just say the reason why millennials, why we do this, is because before when you were going to push the record button, it wouldn't record immediately.
0: Yeah, that makes sense.
1: That's why you had to wait for a bit before you started chatting or yapping or whatever.
0: Yeah, it's left over from older technology. Yeah,
1: okay.
0: Yeah.
1: So
0: no, it makes a lot of sense.
1: That's why it's called the millennial pause, though, because it's nothing that Gen Z's ever had to do. Okay?
0: Yeah, well, then there's the Gen Z shake, which is it's when you, like, it's hard to show over the radio, but you are kind of, like, setting up your phone as you start recording.
1: I didn't even know there was a term for that.
0: Yeah.
1: Gen Z shake.
0: Anyway, well, it's meant to be, like, look, it's all live and there's no, I don't know, it's manufactured authenticness.
1: Anyway, I'm getting sidetracked from Insta Inspo today. So Insta Inspo is where we share something inspiring or encouraging that we've come across on Instagram. I saw this last night posted by one of my favourite artists on Life FM, maybe because I've met her, Riley Clemens. She's so great, by the way. You need to follow her if you don't already on Instagram. And I thought because it was a video, we could just play the audio of what she says.
2: If you are having a rough day, let me be the first to remind you that you have survived 100% of the worst days of your life. Your track record it's really good. Today is a hard day. That's okay. That's okay. Feelings are visitors. We let them come and then we trust that they're going to go. They're not going to stick around forever. They never do. My dad has always given me this piece of advice. If you can't imagine making it through the rest of the month, start with making it through the rest of the week. If the week's too much, make it through the day. If the day's too much, make it through the hour, make it through the minute, make it through the second. And before you know, you're gonna look back and you will have walked miles. A little John 14:27 is just for you today. Peace I leave with you. My peace I give to you. I do not give as the world gives. So do not let your heart be troubled or fearful, okay? We're gonna get through the day and then we're gonna have a better day. And if tomorrow's not a better day, we're gonna keep going until we get to a better day. Have a good one.
0: Aww. I love that.
1: She's so sweet. I love it so much. You have survived 100% of your worst days. Anyway, I just thought that was really cool. And, you know, just a reminder, like she shared, you know, if you're struggling, just try to get through the week. If that's too hard, just think of trying to get through the day. And if you want to follow her, she's Riley Clemens on Instagram.
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11: Hi, I'm Amanda Salmon. Jesus says, enter through the narrow gate, for wide is the gate and broad is the road that leads to destruction, and many enter through it. But small is the gate and narrow the road that leads to life, and only a few find it. His words indicate the kind of life we live when we choose to follow him. In the midst of a society and culture which applauds the seen and the big and the unglamorous, we are the ones who choose to do the humble work, the unseen, the unglamorous. In the face of hate and brutality and injustice, we are the ones who love and forgive and extend mercy and grace when everything within us wants to retaliate and get revenge and hold on to offence. We are the ones who choose integrity over opportunity. If we have to sacrifice love to get what we want or to succeed in life, then we're going against the way of the kingdom. And essentially, we miss out on the abundant life he has for us.
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0: It's local sound more than halfway on Life FM. Rach and Eloise with you. We've just been demonstrating on our social media what the millennial pause and Gen Z shake is. Would you like to explain, Eloise?
1: I'm just going to say go follow the Arvo Bravo on Instagram. And you can watch the stories there for yourself.
0: Okay.
1: But yes, to demonstrate, I did the millennial pause and then Rach did the Gen Z shake, which
0: it sounds like a dance, but it's not.
1: It really threw me, to be honest. I didn't realise.
0: You didn't realise you were going to be a part of it.
1: Well, I also didn't realise that's what it was.
0: But once I did it, did you realise that happens a lot in social media?

0: read them how you would say
1: them.
0: Oh,
1: okay.
0: Should we do the same word, like one after each other?
1: Okay.
0: Or are you just going to do the whole list?
1: Let's do the same one after each other. Okay, so the first one, well, this is hard because I feel like...
0: Does it depends on context?
1: Hang on, let me just pretend that I'm saying it. Oh, would you like the... Oh, hang on. I think I would say either. Either.
0: Yeah, I think I say that too.
1: Because you could say...
0: Oh, hang on, either way.
1: Either way.
0: I don't know.
1: I think that one I can say both, but I think I would usually say either.
0: Either or.
1: Either or. Either or.
0: It's hard.
1: Either way. I think I do say both. The next one is again. Oh, whoa.
0: Is that how you say it?
1: Whoa. No, that's not how I say it.
0: Oh.
1: You know why I was thinking of McCain? Do you know? You know that, McCain, you've done it again. That's what I was thinking of. But I think I would say again. But yeah, then I said again because I was thinking of like McCain's.
0: I say again.
1: Yeah.
0: Can you do
1: it again?
0: It again.
1: Oh, you've done it now. You've done it again.
0: Okay, how do you say this next word?
1: Well, okay, this one is the only one that I looked at and I was like, what do you mean? There's only one way to say that.
0: Say it then.
1: Process.
0: Okay.
1: How else would you say it?
0: So I've really been trying to say process.
1: Oh,
0: I don't know why, but I actively say process.
1: But like, you've been trying to say process.
0: Yeah, I've been thinking about it. And
1: I feel like that's just more of an American accent, is it not?
0: Process.
1: Process normally feels like Kiwi, like process. Yeah. And then process is like a bit more fancy.
0: Process. Now I've said it too many times. What's that phrase?
1: You've jamais vu'd yourself.
0: Yeah, exactly.
1: Okay, this one, schedule. That's how I say that one.
0: Yeah, see, I normally say schedule and I laugh. I don't know why I laugh to myself whenever I hear someone say schedule.
1: Schedule.
0: Because I feel like they're saying it like that on purpose.
1: Yeah, schedule. They are. And I feel like it's usually older people that say that. No, I think maybe it used to be pronounced like that. Or my teachers said it like that. Schedule. Check the schedule.
0: I'm like, is the C really silent? I mean, when they say it, it is. But I don't know. Like, is it actually meant to be silent?
1: It's hard to know because some of them there is like a right way to say it. And then others, it started out that, but now it's kind of accepted both ways.
0: Yeah. I say schedule. Mm. There's a C in there. Come on.
1: This one is the one that annoys me the most when I hear people say it the other way.
0: Okay, come on.
1: I would say privacy.
0: Me too. Privacy. Yeah. But I think, is it like British people say privacy?
1: My dad says privacy. And every time he says it, I'm like, just no. That's not how you say it.
0: I think my dad might say privacy, but he is from England. So I think there's a lot of words
1: maybe
0: that
1: it
0: he
1: is British.
0: Still says the British way. This word, you've brought this one up recently.
1: Okay, so this the first time I ever heard somebody say this in a different way was when my history teacher at school said it this way. He, to be fair, was from England, so maybe this is also British. But so I would say controversy. That's a bit of a controversy. He would say, it was a controversy.
0: What?
1: It's weird.
0: It is odd. Mm. Yeah.
1: Mm. But, I mean, I want to know for people listening, are there any of those words or even other ones that you've come across that people might say differently?
0: Yeah, yeah. Yeah, no, I agree with you. Kent, just going back to schedule. Sorry, are you saying shul or school? Because there's a C in there.
1: Oh, yeah, yeah. Although I feel like with English, that rule kind of falls apart because English doesn't really follow a lot of... It's like I after E... No, I before E. I before E, except after C, except in all these other words that don't follow that rule.
0: Yeah, that's
1: true. It's confusing. English is hard, okay?
0: It's hard.
2: A broken spirit and a contrite heart. 1 Samuel 15:22, God does not delight in sacrifices. He wants obedience.

0: Joseph O'Brien on Life FM. You got Rach and Eloise with you. We've been talking about different words that are pronounced differently. Neither is necessarily wrong, but we want to know which way you pronounce it. Although I will say that neither. The text that came through.
1: Neither or neither.
0: Wait, did I say neither?
1: Yeah, that's another one, though. No? We're talking about either before, either
0: so
1: or
0: I
1: either.
0: So I say neither.
1: Well, you but did I, in that moment.
0: I think I actually would have thought that I would say neither, but I guess that's wrong because I just said neither. Someone texted through a word that is wrong, though.
1: A word that is wrong. I love this text because, okay, so Eric texts it in. We say the word ballet, right? And it's spelled B-A-L-L-E-T. Can we say wallet, wallet?
0: Because it's the same. And if you were to apply the same rule, it would be said like that.
1: I mean, ballet is a French word, right?
0: I guess wallet must not be a French word.
1: If I didn't know how to spell wallet and I was going off, you know, how it's said, I would probably spell it W-A-L-I-T, wallet.
0: Oh, yeah.
1: You know what I mean?
0: Yeah. I put two more words on the prep sheet for you.
1: Oh, okay, yeah, let me check.
0: Oh,
1: guillotine.
0: Okay.
1: Is that wrong? How do you say it? Okay.
0: Not like that, but...
1: What? How? There's another way to say this word.
0: Yeah, well, this is the
1: guillotine?
0: Thing. No, I've always said guillotine.
1: Huh?
0: Because, exactly. This has been everyone's response. But until, like, Beatty one day was like, what word did you just say?
1: Say it again. Wait, say it again.
0: Guillotine. That's the only way I'd heard it pronounced.
1: Who? From
0: like
1: whom?
0: Everyone. Just people.
1: I was in the middle of trying to Google.
0: No, hang on. No, that's not why.
1: It's guillotine.
0: Well, I've been in the middle of
1: Googling. I mean, I'm probably saying it wrong, but that's all I've even heard it.
0: I don't know if there's like two ways or if I'm just very strange.
1: Guillotine.
0: Pronunciation. Hang on.
1: Yeah, come on. What do you think?
0: Hang on.
1: Okay, the other word, Neanderthal.
0: Hang on. Let me just first say this.
1: Okay, go.
0: The actual pronunciation, it says it's a soft G, which sounds like a Y.
1: What?
0: That doesn't even...
1: I don't even know how that makes sense.
0: Okay, never mind. This is... The whole thing is just confusing. Anyway, get... text through. How do you say that word? Let's go to the next one. How do you say that word?
1: Neanderthal.
0: Yeah, see, I say that differently.
1: Oh, how do you say it?
0: I say it Neanderthal.
1: Sorry?
0: Yeah, and okay, so I did have time to Google this one.
1: Oh, you're probably saying it
0: right. Let me just read you what it says here.
1: Okay,
0: because I think this is
1: Go
0: great.
1: On then.
0: It says, you know, it's been pronounced both ways. In the US, it tends to be pronounced with a T-H.
1: Yeah.
0: Experts and people from the UK tend to pronounce it with a hard T sound.
1: Right. Are you people from the UK?
0: Well, I feel like...
1: Are you an expert?
0: New Zealand... I'm obviously an expert. In New Zealand, though, we probably tend to go with the UK version, right?
1: I mean...
0: Anyway, I would like to say that I feel like I'm saying that one right. Guillotine, I don't know where that came from. I feel like it's a thing. Because doesn't the double L in, like...
1: Is it French?
0: Isn't it Spanish?
1: Oh, I don't know.
0: Yeah.
1: Nick has texted in. Pergola? What's the other way? Pergola? Wait, no, I just said the same thing twice.
0: I don't know what other way.
1: Pergola.
0: What is that?
1: I don't know.
0: I feel like it's pergola.
1: But what's the other? How else would you say that?
0: I just wouldn't say that word.
1: Sounds like I'm trying to say burglar, but with a P.
0: Get in touch. Do you say guillotine? That's all I want to know on the show today.
1: That.
0: Get in touch. 8168 keyword live.
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1: Rach and
0: Eloise with you.
1: It's a Friday.
0: Didn't hear what you were saying there, but I think everyone else did.
1: I just keep it quick. We'll keep this quick.
0: Well, we've sort of, this has turned into a bigger conversation than we thought because I keep thinking of more and more words that I say differently to people or people say differently to me.
1: Okay.
0: I just looked up, granted this is Google AI, but I've been having a conversation with Google AI.
1: Not you. No.
0: So I said, what about the word guillotine? I've always pronounced it with a Y sound rather than an H, but someone recently told me that's wrong. And this is what Google AI has said. You are not wrong. Your friend is mistaken.
1: Okay.
0: No. No, but okay. Then I did fact check that. Basically, guillotine with a Y sound is also a widely accepted pronunciation, if a bit less common, because it's a French word and that would be how they would pronounce it in France.
1: That makes sense.
0: But I don't know. I just had never heard someone pronounce it guillotine until recently.
1: Yeah, true. Anyway, Lawrence texted in, scone or scone?
0: Which is hilarious because he's just texted through the same word twice. But we know what he means.
1: Yeah. I think I'm saying scone. Like, are you going to get a scone?
0: I only say scone if I'm just kind of trying to be a bit fancy.
1: Scone.
0: Sounds weird. Someone else texted through to say, did you know there's a difference between a pergola and a pagonda? One has an open roof and the other has a solid or covered roof.
1: Right.
0: I don't even know if I'm saying those things right.
1: Right, okay, I've just Googled that. Right, pergola. Okay. Yeah, that makes sense. Anyway, we did say we'd keep this quick. So
0: can I just ask you this one more?
1: Oh, yeah, go on. Go on. What is it?
0: How would you... Well, it's on the prep sheet underneath the other two that you've got.
1: Oh, women.
0: Yeah.
1: Wait, did I say that correctly? Women. Oh, goodness. Women? Women. No, I don't know. Women.
0: You've overthought it.
1: Well, okay, you say it then.
0: Well, okay, here's the thing. I used to think that woman and woman were the same word.
1: No.
0: And I was like, you pronounce them exactly the same. Then one day, not too long ago, maybe a year ago, I was doing some voiceover work and the sound engineer kept saying to me, no, you have to go back and redo that. And I was getting annoyed because I was like, what do you mean? I didn't know they were pronounced differently. Anyway, then they kindly explained to me that woman... See, now I'm overthinking it, but woman with an A, one woman is woman. Then woman with an E is women? Women?
1: Right.
0: Women and
1: Can
0: women.
1: Can I just say, there's nothing funnier than your friend saying a word wrong.

0: Josh Wilson, it's Power on Life FM. Rach and Eloise with you and making some space before we hit 5 o'clock to pray for you. You can always send in your prayer requests by texting through if you like, 8168 with the keyword life, or you can just post these onto the website, lifefm.co.nz. You'll find the prayer wall under the faith and spirituality tab. So you can post your prayer there, you can pray for others there as well. And I think it's just a really cool thing, you know, that we can do as the Life FM community. Now, this person has texted in. They are asking for prayers for exams that are coming up. Dear Lord, we just lift up anyone doing exams. We just pray that you give them the peace. We also pray for focus so that they can concentrate. And we just pray for a good result for them. In Jesus' name, amen.
1: Amen. Lily also got in touch on the prayer wall and she said, I would love to have prayer to help me make a decision to be brave and follow what God is calling me to. Even with how scary it seems at the moment, I ask for bravery and discernment about this decision for my future. So yeah, we don't know what this specific decision is, but Lord, you do. So we bring this before you, Father. We pray that whatever the answer is, Lord, that you would make it clear for Lily, that whatever she is thinking about and praying about, that you would give her discernment and wisdom on that thing, Lord, but also bravery and courage, Lord, that if it is not clear, that you would give her the courage to step out, Lord, in faith. We pray this in your name.
0: Amen. Another prayer here. Please pray for my current financial situation. Dear Lord, we just lift up this person to you. You know who they are. You know the situation they are in. We just pray for blessings to come through so that they are taken care of in Jesus' name. Amen.
1: And one more person who got in touch to say life feels heavy at the moment and they feel discouraged and unsure of what comes next. So Lord, for this person, you know who they are, Lord. I pray that you would be with them, that you would lift the spirit of heaviness off them, Lord, and give them just a wonderful peace that comes only from you, Lord, that they would go about the next few days, weeks and months ahead, Lord, knowing that your spirit and your presence are with them. In Jesus' name.
0: Amen.
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8: The word for you today. Loss. Maybe it's a death, a relationship that's ended, a friendship that's broken. Loss makes us feel awkward and vulnerable. Often, we may not even know what to do. We may try to brush it off, smile, and go on. And it's hard to hear those all too familiar comments initially. Everything happens for a reason. God has a plan. You'll learn from this. Those comments may be true, but they don't feel comforting in the moment. When Lazarus died, Jesus took it hard. That shouldn't surprise us. Jesus isn't an untouchably emotionless God. When he was on earth, he was just as open to loss as we are. When Jesus saw her weeping, and the Jews who had come along with her were also weeping, he was deeply moved in spirit and troubled. "Where have you laid him?" he asked. "Come and see, Lord," they replied. Jesus wept. Then the Jews said, "See how he loved him." That's from John chapter 11, verses 33 to 36. Jesus cared about Lazarus and his sisters. He didn't say, "He's in a better place." He sympathized with them and cried with them. Whatever kind of loss we're facing, Jesus' example gives us the go-ahead to feel emotions we may be bottling up. It's okay to be angry. It's okay to cry. So what now? Whether you're currently experiencing loss or have in the past, remember that God sympathizes with you. It's okay to cry and shout. And if you know someone who's grieving, give them a hug, a coffee, or a listening ear.
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2: In this update, universities and polytechnics are being put on notice by the Tertiary Education Union. Staff from Auckland, Waikato, Massey, Victoria, Canterbury and Otago University and 11 polytechnic groups have announced the action. It's over pay rises, which they say aren't keeping up with the cost of living, also job security. Police have cordoned off an East Christchurch property as the search for a missing 21-year-old continues. Braden Hepworth was last seen on September 3rd. Psychology organisations are holding an event to apologise to Māori for the harm caused by racism within the discipline. The New Zealand Psychological Society and the New Zealand College of Clinical Psychologists will take part. A huge number of MPs and parliamentary staffers have paid their respects to former Speaker of the House Adrian Rurafe today. Rurafe's funeral is being held at Whanganui. And up to 15 pygmy whales have died after getting stranded on 90 Mile Beach. That's news.
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2: In sport, cricket great Sir Richard Hadlee has slammed New Zealand cricket, saying he's embarrassed to have his name attached to the organisation following multiple controversies. Hadlee, a former board member, wrote in a letter obtained by the Herald, it's not an organisation he recognises anymore, and that it needs to look at itself and consider whether changes need to be made. An exodus at the Warriors NRLW side. They've confirmed prop Harata Butler is the latest to depart, following in the footsteps of nine others in recent days, including double international Patricia Maliapur and hooker Jay Hurawai. And All Blacks captain Nadi Savi has officially announced he's moving to the Blues on a one-year deal. And that's news and sport. I'm Raylene Ramsey.
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4: Northland to Taranaki, including Coromandel Peninsula, Bay of Plenty and Taupō. Cloudy periods with the odd shower. Scattered rain or showers spreading from the south tomorrow, late afternoon or evening. For Gisborne to Wairarapa, fine today, but periods of rain or showers spreading north tomorrow. For Whanganui to Wellington, cloudy periods with a few showers about the Tararuas. Periods of rain tomorrow for a time tomorrow morning and afternoon. For Marlborough and Nelson, it is fine today. Cloudy periods tomorrow with a period of morning rain. For Buller to Westland, showers turning to rain today, possibly heavy and fine again tomorrow. Canterbury, Otago and Southland, excluding Stewart Island, rain spreading north today, followed by isolated showers. Showers retreating to Canterbury foothills tomorrow and clearing elsewhere. And for Fiordland and Stewart Island, a few showers.
0: From the Word. Romans 12 verse 1. So here's what I want you to do. God helping you, take your everyday ordinary life, your sleeping, eating, going to work and walking around life, and place it before God as an offering. Embracing what God does for you is the best thing you can do for Him.
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4: Good afternoon. Haere, happy Friday. Now, Eloise, you won't know this because you are filling in for Beatty at the moment. And the last 2 weeks.
5: Three.
4: A
5: while.
4: Is it? Could it even be four?
5: I don't know.
4: A lot of weeks. Anyway, you have not been here on a Friday. You've had other things
5: right.
4: to do.
5: This is my first Friday here. In a while, to be honest.
4: Yeah, on this show, you have been here other Fridays. And so you won't know that we have a tradition on the show on a Friday.
5: Does it include food?
4: Well, you said this before, and then I thought maybe it should. And then I thought, do I have enough time to run out and grab the
5: okay,
4: one
5: so it's
4: third
5: not a food-based thing, which
4: chips.
5: At this time of the day,
4: it should be food. Yeah.
5: Food-related.
4: Look, I'll go get the rest of the chips, the salt and vinegar chips after this. But what we do, and I didn't do this the last 2 weeks because it's kind of lame to do it by yourself. At 5:03-ish, which is kind of now, 5:04,
5: yeah.
4: We welcome in the weekend on this show.
5: We just say,
4: welcome everyone to the weekend.
5: Right.
4: It is now the weekend. It's past 5 on a Friday. And so we say, look, if you're still working, it's all, just go home.
5: Does that include me?
6: No, it doesn't include
5: you.
6: Stay. You have to stay for another 2 hours. But that's what we say. We say it's the weekend. Even if you are still working, just work a little
5: bit less hard.
6: It's feel free to leave. Just feel free to feel the Friday vibes, the weekend vibes. Basically,
5: sure.
6: Is what we do on the show. Anyway.
5: So what do you do or say? Was that it?
6: Well, that's...
5: Oh, I thought there was like a some sort of
6: hang on, what could we do?
5: It's not a chant.
6: Is it some sort of song we sing?
5: What could we do that would make it more official?
6: Sorry, I don't know. Do we... Welcome.
5: Welcome, everyone, to the weekend. Now I'm frantically thinking, do I have anything on my
6: hotkeys?
5: Don't worry.
6: That, sorry.
5: Here we go. This is what we do.
6: Okay.
5: Yay! It's the weekend, everyone.
6: Coming up next, we've got a sports update as well.
5: Yes, of course, it's some more NRL chat.
6: Yeah, that's coming up after Marissa Berkey.

0: It's Ring Collective. Do it all alone on Life FM. Time for a sports update. And by sports, we mean the NRL.
1: The National Rugby League. And this is something that I have really brought to the show because I don't think there was any NRL chat before I joined the Arvo Bravo.
0: There wasn't. But I was saying before, I feel like if we're going to call it a sports update, I need to somehow become very invested in a different sport.
1: Mm.
0: But I don't know what that should be yet. I really don't want it to be basketball. That's Beatty's domain.
1: Okay.
0: NRL is covered, so I don't know what
1: football?
0: I should. I just don't really.
1: Well, look, you can think about that one.
0: Yeah, I will. Yeah.
1: It is sort of wrapping up the end of sports season, I'd say. Mm.
0: Well, at least I have winter a whole, sports. Like, 6 months to think about it.
1: Yeah,
0: then.
1: Sure. Some sports do last, like, the whole year.
0: Well, maybe I'll do a summer sport then. I'll take up being the surfing correspondent.
1: I will say the grand final is this weekend for the NRL. So basically after Monday, not sure if there's going to be much more chat. The World Cup will be on though. So we can talk about that for a bit when the Kiwis play. But anyway, grand final Sunday evening. I think it's 9:30 p.m. New Zealand time. Kind of late, but that's okay. It's the Roosters versus the Knights. And this is super exciting because the Knights, honestly, it was incredible that they beat the Panthers last weekend. And I think the Knights haven't been in the grand final since for like 25 years. So it's an incredible thing, right? I want to know, I think we could do a quick poll. Who are you backing? Text in 8168 keyword life. If you're watching the NRL, you're into it. Who are you backing to win the grand final on Sunday night? Roosters or the Knights?
0: Okay, and who should I? Well, first of all, who are you backing? The Knights, right?
1: Yeah, I'm going to say the Knights because then I feel like if they win, then it's okay that the Warriors lost to them because they've won.
0: But if they lose, it's like, come on, guys, you lost to those guys?
1: Well, I mean, they still made it pretty far, though.
0: Mm.
1: You know, I was just very surprised because they ended seventh at the end of the season.
0: So should I back the Roosters then?
1: No!
0: Just so that there's some, like, conflict in the show, you know?
1: No, absolutely not.
0: Oh, okay.
1: I think you should back the Knights, the underdogs.
0: I really am not beholden to any of them, but I'll back the Knights then. Go Knights!
1: Okay. Well, the Knights captain, Kalyn Ponga, and the Roosters captain, James Tedesco, or Teddy, they sometimes refer to him as. I will say one of my favourite players, though, Marky Mark, if you know, you know. He is an incredible try scorer. I have loved watching him this season. Unfortunately, he's not going to be playing in the NRL next year. He's going to play rugby, but he might be returning in, I think, 2028.
0: Okay, well, there you go. Who are you supporting? We want to know. Who are you backing for Sunday night? 8168 keyword life to text through for the poll.
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10: When I was writing my first book a few years ago, the publishers loved my idea. However, they said as we sat round the negotiation table, we really need another 10,000 words to round the book out. So, can you have it to us by this time next month? Choking back my surprise, I agreed, of course, and tried to figure out how I could make this writing miracle happen. Suddenly, I had a brainwave. I asked my wife to be my accountability partner, empowering her to ensure my word target was achieved each day. Sarah actually cracked the whip so well, I exceeded my goal, writing 15,000 words before my month deadline. For me, this was a great example that being accountable to another person can add real strength to your ability to reach your dreams. If you're facing a daunting task at the moment, maybe it's time to phone a friend and ask them if they'd take the time to support and encourage you in your goal. I'm Tom O'Neill, author of The 1% Principle.
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0: We the Kingdom, Crowder, glory, glory on Life FM. Rach and Eloise with you. We want to know today on the show, what thing do you wish you were really good at, but without even having to try?
1: This has come up because last night, after the show, Rach, I went and met my husband at the driving range, the golf driving range. He has been wanting to get into golf. There was a moment there last year where I thought, so do I. And then I realised, I don't think I have the emotional maturity to persist in it. It takes a lot of skill, discipline.
0: Practice.
1: Definitely practice. And just consistency, to be honest. And not for me, you know?
0: Yeah, I like mini golf.
1: That's fun.
0: That's always fun. But any other type of golf, I mean, I've barely done it, but whenever I have, it's always gone terribly for me. Like, I'm really bad at it.
1: Honestly, there are times where I don't do too badly. My dad loves golf, plays all the time, maybe at least twice a week, I'd say. Grew up going to the driving range every weekend. I would just bring my book with me, sit there on the side reading. My sister really got into it, though, so she can actually play decently. She's really good. But again, she's probably been playing properly since she was maybe 12.
0: Yeah.
1: So, yeah. I think for me, golf is something I wish I was good at without trying.
0: I don't share the same thing.
1: Like, aspirations.
0: I'm quite happy to not be good at golf. But in saying that, I've only been to a driving range twice in my life. Never played golf other than that.
1: Right.
0: Or mini golf. But the one thing I do wish that I was good at without trying,
1: yes,
0: is being able to do quick maths. Like, quick I maths. Wish I was one of those people that if someone was like, hey, can someone tell me what 241 times 364 is? That I would just be like, oh, yep, that's blah, blah, blah, blah, blah. Not even going to try and work that out.
1: I won't even try and give you like a somewhat easier equation because also I'm not great at that either.
0: Yeah, and I think, you know, you can practice certain skills and get better at them, obviously. But there is, I think, with maths, there's probably like, I don't know, there's, you know how they say there's dyslexia but for maths?
1: No, I've got that.
0: There is a real thing. I can't remember what it's called.
1: No, I'm laughing because relatable. I've got that.
0: I think that I might have that. I can't remember what it's called, but it's like basically it is going to just be a little bit harder for you to grasp the understanding of numbers and be able to make sense of it quickly.
1: It must just be the way some of our brains are wired, right?
0: Yeah, and I think my brain is not wired in that way.
1: Same.
0: But I wish it was. That would be cool. But we want to know for you, what is that thing that you realistically... you're not going to, like, go and work really hard at this thing and try and be good at it. But, like, you kind of wish you were, but not enough to actually do anything about it.
1: Yeah, like, I'm not then going to go and hit the driving range
0: every
1: evening.
0: Every day after work.
1: No, I don't know.
0: Yeah. But you wish you were good
1: at
0: it.
1: Well, I will
0: like,
1: naturally
0: say, good at it.
1: My husband, he never really played golf, but we've gone to the driving range a few times. He can hit decently.
0: Yeah, just like the natural ability.
1: Right. I don't think I have that for golf.
0: I feel like whenever I try something new that I've never done before, there is like a small part of me that's like, what if this is the thing that I'm like really good at? And it never is, but there's always a part of me that's like, this could be the thing.
1: This is it.
0: I've discovered my calling. Let us know for you, what is that thing that you wish you were good at without trying? 8168 keyword life. Have you ever

0: Jamie McDonald, that's Roots, the latest track from her. We've been talking about things you wish that you were good at, but not enough to actually go and get good at them. But you wish you were naturally just talented without having to try.
1: Yeah, you know how some people just naturally good at certain things? Another thing, just thinking, I would love to just be good at cooking. I know you can kind of somewhat get okay and better at it, you know, the more practice you do.
0: Yeah.
1: But I just feel like there's people who are just...
0: they have the knack.
1: Yeah.
0: And they just know what things to substitute or what would just go well together.
1: Yes. Yeah.
0: Yeah, I feel that because I feel like I can make a good meal by like following a recipe, but it just sucks the life out of me because I feel like it just takes like 9 hours and I'm like, this is just awful. But then other people that are really good at it and it doesn't take them as long.
1: It just takes you so long. Yeah.
0: Yeah. No, I relate.
1: It tastes yum. Yeah. Yeah, I wish I was really good at golf. Fortunately, I'm not. Could be playing with my sister, my dad, but
0: if you had also played golf from the age of 12, you could be...
1: I don't know. To be honest, even back then, my sister was just naturally better.
0: Okay,
1: you know, her swing was better. She could hit the ball further and better. And I was like, okay, I'll just stick to reading. We would walk around the golf course with my parents as well when they were playing, and I'd just bring my book with me. And it was annoying because, you know, you're always walking. I'd find a little spot to perch at, read for a bit, like, oh, off we go. So I'm like trying to read and walk at the same time.
0: This is like something out of a movie. But I guess you do just... you do the things you're good at. And so if you're naturally good at something, you are going to practice it more.
1: I'm good at reading.
0: Yeah. Yeah. No, you are. I mean, you've read a lot of books this year.
1: David texted in. I'd love to be good at languages. I know people can speak languages fluently with only like 3 months study. That's pretty good.
0: That's crazy.
1: I will have to be satisfied with being relatively good at English.
0: Yeah.
1: Aw.
0: I kind of relate as well because I've been learning a language for a while on Duolingo.
1: Which one?
0: Italian. But it's kind of just gotten to the point where unless I find someone else in my life that is also learning Italian or already speaks it.
1: Yeah.
0: It just is quite hard when you get to a certain point.
1: Do you know what the best thing to do? And obviously I don't
0: go
1: know
0: to
1: how
0: Italy.
1: This is not going to be too doable. Yeah. You need to kind of just immerse yourself.
0: Yeah, I think so. I think that's how you learn a language quickly.
1: Just
0: but obviously
1: move,
0: that's quite expensive, isn't it?
1: Rach is moving to Italy.
0: Yeah, you heard it here first.
1: That's what's happening.
0: Someone else got in touch and said, and actually there's a lot of these that are musical ones. Someone says for them it would be playing the guitar. And then Sonia has also said singing, which again is very much dependent on the
1: person.
0: I wish
1: I was good at singing. Doesn't matter
0: just
1: that
0: naturally.
1: I'm not. I'm still going to sing anyway.
0: Yeah. And then also someone has said that they wish they were better at small talk, which is something that I feel like is actually a skill that maybe you don't think about, just being able to talk to anyone and include other people in conversations or talk to people that you don't know that well, keep the conversation flowing, but not boring at the same time.
1: Yeah.
0: That's a skill.
1: I feel like I've gotten better at chatting. At small talk. I think, though, that's mostly to do with the job.
0: Yeah, I was going to say, I would hope that you were better at chatting after
1: my
0: talking.
1: Husband hates small talk. Hates it.
0: I thought you were going to say my husband hates it when I'm chatting.
1: Oh, no. Well, he probably just tunes out.
0: Hayden also got in touch to say one of the ways, back to our language conversation, you can get Siri to talk to you in that language, which I hadn't thought of.
1: Oh, that's a good point.
0: I'm going to try that.
1: Okay.
0: Although Siri might just get really frustrated with me.
1: Didn't you change the language on your, was it your computer, your phone?
0: My phone. It's still in Italian. So now if I want to click space, it's spazio.

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0: Control.
1: Tori Kelly, it's Control on Life FM. What do you wish you were good at without trying? That's what we want to know today.
2: This has come about because went to the driving range last night to hit some golf balls. Not very good at it. I wish I was. I feel like I sort of know how to how to swing because my dad has taught me and he plays golf and he's pretty good at it. But it's so it looks like I should be able to hit the ball, at least hit the ball, and I don't.
1: Do you ever go to hit the ball and you don't you just swing through the air?
2: Yeah, there's a lot of, 100%.
1: And that's when you say, oh, I was just doing a practice swing.
2: Practice swing.
1: I am probably even worse at going to any sort of golf, except maybe mini golf. Last time I went, which was actually a week ago, I went with a friend who was actually really good. But I, a few times, really hurt my wrists because instead of hitting the ball, because sometimes I'd swing too high and I wouldn't hit the ball, so then I'd be like, I got to do it lower. And then I would smack the ground with the driver or whatever it's called. And it would like bend my wrist and it was really sore. And then next to me, there's this guy who has his own whole setup. You know how they carry, they wheel it along the ground? And I just felt so embarrassed because he was just kind of looking at me like, what are you doing?
2: I feel like people who are serious about golf, they don't pay attention to anyone else. They're just, you know, in the zone.
1: Yeah, it was probably all in my head, but I felt like he was watching me and judging very harshly.
2: Someone has said they want to be good at dancing. They wish they were good at dancing.
1: Mm.
2: I feel like because I do ballet, but I would love to be good at hip hop. But I know I won't be.
1: But have you tried?
2: Yes.
1: Oh, okay.
2: In my home, and it's not anyway. I'm like, there's no way.
1: Do you know what's funny? I have a bunch of videos, which realistically, I'm never going to do anything with. But they're like videos on Instagram where it's like, let me teach you this dance. And then I've saved them. And I'm thinking,
2: a dance that I want to learn, Rach. Maybe we need to try and learn this.
1: But I would have to learn it in like the comfort of my own room with nobody watching.
2: Same. But I'll come over. I'll come over on the weekend. We can practice the dance together.
1: Somebody else has said that they wish they were good at playing the piano.
2: Yes.
1: Speaking Polish, says somebody else.
2: Right.
1: That's a hard language to learn if English is your first language. Because it's very different.
2: Yeah. Quite a few languages are hard to learn if English is
1: your
2: first language.
1: Well, I guess it really depends on, I would say Spanish and Italian, and I'm not going to include French in that. Look, this is based on nothing. But I would say Spanish and Italian. Well, you know, there's a whole bunch of words that sound like, for example, in Italian, an elephant is elefante. Penguin is pinguino.
2: Okay.
1: You know?
2: So it's similar.
1: It's, yeah. Anyway, that's all the Italian I've learned is just how to name all the animals. Can't actually string a sentence together.

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0: It's Maddie Jane, Upper Hand on Life FM. Rachel Eloise with you.
1: Sorry, I'm just so, just like the last part of all the songs, I love just singing along.
0: Oh, were you singing? Is that why you were laughing?
1: Well, she just says at the end, I do. That's what I was doing. Anyway.
0: I didn't even hear you singing. It blended so seamlessly into the song.
1: Sure, thank you. It's the weekend. Well, pretty much, depending on, you know.
0: No, we ushered in the weekend at 5 o'clock.
1: Yeah, sorry, we did welcome the weekend in earlier. Sorry. What are you most looking forward to this weekend, Rach?
0: Okay, so I don't know if you know of this trend, and if you don't, it's going to sound really weird, but there's a trend on social media where you do a PowerPoint night with your friends.
1: Oh, yes.
0: Which sometimes you can do, like, different things, but
1: but I love the one where you get together with your friends and you do a PowerPoint presentation on what you actually do for work. Because I feel like that is something, depending on your friendship and your friend group, a lot of the time you're like, I actually don't know what my friend does for work. Yeah. Like, what do you actually do? I know what your role is called
0: the title.
1: And where you work, but what do you do day to day?
0: Yeah. That is one version of it. This one is a bit more, like, strange. But one thing that people have been doing is having a conspiracy theory PowerPoint night. Who basically, you come up with your own conspiracy theory.
1: Right.
0: Like, you make one up. Obviously, not one you actually believe. Like, you try and make it as stupid as possible.
1: Right, and you're trying to convince your friends.
0: Yeah, and then you put it on a PowerPoint.
1: Have you done yours? Have you made yours?
0: I've made half of it.
1: Can I ask what the topic is?
0: So, my one is basically that I've said, and again, just to preface this, I do not believe this at all. This is like a big, it's all a joke. Mine is that we actually live inside the earth. And kind of like...
1: What do you mean?
0: Look, it doesn't have to make sense, Eloise.
1: Okay,
0: it's a conspiracy theory that we live inside the earth. And when you look up at the sky, it's actually like the top of the dome of the earth that we live inside.
1: Right.
0: So that's my... again, I'm really worried someone's just going to tune in and be like, what is going on? That's my joke conspiracy theory.
1: Okay.
0: And my other part of the joke is that when meteors come to Earth and you get a meteorite that lands on Earth, that's like the top of the dome that's fallen and crumbled off and fallen. Anyway, I got AI to write me a bunch of fake equations. So I've put them on the PowerPoint. I've just put some fuzzy pictures on there.
1: Do you have to like have references and...
0: You can make it as like fake scientific as you want. Like I've kind of got a bunch of fake equations that involve pi and MC... What's the one? MC squared? Anyway.
1: Oh, yeah, okay.
0: I've had so much fun making it because it's all just a load of rubbish.
1: It's sort of like... Well, it's only fun because you don't, you know, you're not at university anymore.
0: Yeah, and this
1: anymore.
0: Is what I've said, like, make it fake. Like, you can put fake APA references in there.
1: No one's checking that. You're not getting graded on this. It's just a bit of fun.
0: Yeah, and you should, you know, put as much or as least effort as you want in. But then I also made sure to say to everyone, like, please, people, do not misunderstand me. Do not bring a conspiracy theory that you actually think is real, because that's going to become not fun very quickly. I don't think any of my friends are like into conspiracy theories or anything, but I just want to make sure, because when I first sort of sent the video as an example of something someone else had done, someone hadn't seen them, and they were like, but I don't believe in any conspiracy theories. And I said, no, you make one up. You make a fake one up. That's what we're doing on Saturday night.
1: Fun! Okay, that sounds like a lot of fun. I am most looking forward to opening and using my cozy colouring set.
0: Oh, yes.
1: I bought some fancy pens. They're the expensive ones. And I didn't think I was going to get them because I thought, it's a bit much, you know? I don't really have a disposable income. But my husband was like, you know what? Treat yourself.
0: And I was going to say, but my husband does, so.
1: No. My husband was like, treat yourself. And then he was like, what is it? I'll buy it for you.
0: Aww,
1: and so he went and ordered
0: nice.
1: It. And then it arrived earlier this week, which was exciting.
0: Yeah.
1: It comes with a, like, you know the cozy colouring books?
0: Mm.
1: Which pretty much, it's just like cute little animals.
0: Yeah.
1: It's just so cute. Anyway, I'm very excited. So I'm going to use that for the very first time. And I'm actually, my plan is to put on a movie that I love, because it needs to be one I've seen so that I'm not distracted, and then I'm going to do some colouring tonight.
0: Yeah, and you'll have to let me know how they are because I get the same ads for those same pens and yes. I've been debating about buying them. But I want to see how you find, because the videos I see is people like shading and it all looks like beautifully blended. But yeah. We'll see how yours goes and then maybe I'll buy some as well.
1: Yeah, I'll convince you.
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7: Hello, Joy here. When I was finishing up my degree, I would often worry about my future, the great big unknown. These worries often escalated as I walked to the ferry station after my lectures finished. As I trudged past groups of laughing students and flashy businessmen, I felt that I was so lost in comparison. I'd walk past the fancy restaurants and corporate towers, and I would again feel so insignificant. Tired and anxious, I'd hop onto the ferry and look out the window. About halfway through the journey, the city lights would shrink to little dots and the mountains near my home would come into view. I exhaled and relaxed. Home. The words of an old hymn say, "Turn your eyes upon Jesus, look full in his wonderful face, and all the things of earth will grow strangely dim in the light of his glory and grace." Nothing had changed in my circumstances, but my focus did. Today, shift your focus to home, to Jesus. This is Joy Ravella.
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2: In this update, the Tertiary Education Union claims pay offers aren't keeping up with the cost of living and job security is too low. It says 9,500 of its members will launch strike action against Auckland, Waikato, Massey, Victoria, Canterbury and Otago universities and 11 polytech groups. A woman accused of a hit and run in a Dunedin supermarket car park is being sought by police. The victim suffered leg, back and tailbone injuries after being driven at multiple times and ending up on the car's bonnet. Her mother told the ODT the victim's own car was used in the attack. Police have confirmed three people dead at an Auckland property in Papatuitui last night were all members of the same family. Uncertainty over what happens next after Tennessee authorities failed to execute convicted murderer Krista Pike. The 50-year-old was taken to hospital for life-saving treatment after two lethal injections couldn't stop her heart. That's news.
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2: In sport, All Blacks captain Adi Savier has officially announced he's moving to the Blues on a one-year deal. Savier says he's excited to be staying in Auckland following the demise of Moana Pacifica.
3: Blues have always been on my heart. Like, I have really good mates that have played there, and I've always thought how awesome it would be to play.
2: The 32-year-old confirmed the move in a lengthy live stream in which he wore the jerseys of all five New Zealand sides. A stinging rebuke for New Zealand cricket from Sir Richard Hadlee. The former fast bowler slammed the governing body, saying he's embarrassed to have his name attached to them. Hadlee's criticism follows multiple controversies. He said it's not an organisation he recognises. That is sport. I'm Raylene Ramsey.
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5: Northland to Taranaki, including Coromandel Peninsula, Bay of Plenty and Taupō. Cloudy periods with the odd shower. Scattered rain or showers spreading from the south tomorrow, late afternoon or evening. For Gisborne to Wairarapa, fine today, but periods of rain or showers spreading north tomorrow. For Whanganui to Wellington, cloudy periods with a few showers about the Tararuas. Periods of rain tomorrow for a time tomorrow morning and afternoon. For Marlborough and Nelson, it is fine today. Cloudy periods tomorrow with a period of morning rain. For Buller to Westland, showers turning to rain today, possibly heavy and fine again tomorrow. Canterbury, Otago and Southland, excluding Stewart Island, rain spreading north today, followed by isolated showers. Showers retreating to Canterbury foothills tomorrow and clearing elsewhere. And for Fiordland and Stewart Island, a few showers.
0: From the Word. Matthew 11 verse 28. Are you tired? Worn out? Burned out on religion? Come to me, get away with me, and you'll recover your life. I'll show you how to take a real rest.
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5: Good afternoon. No mai, haere mai, Rach and Eloise with you. Just around the corner from a feel-good Friday fun fact on a Friday.
6: I suggested, floated the idea. It was vetoed.
5: But it wasn't vetoed. It was just...
6: Well, it hasn't happened. So my idea was like, on a Friday, instead of doing the Friday feel-good Friday fun fact, do a mundane
5: fact.
6: Yeah, mundane Monday fact. On a Friday.
5: Yeah, that I honestly did like that idea. It just required, like, work. You know? I had to get a whole new sting and, yeah, it might happen one day.
6: Right.
5: But for
6: too
5: now,
6: much effort is what I'm hearing for a Friday.
5: For now, it's a feel-good Friday fun fact on a Friday. Although, I will say...
6: it's just a feel-good Friday fun fact.
5: Yeah, I guess so.
6: Given it's already Friday, right?
5: It does involve a 3,000-year-old mummy.
6: Right.
5: As in, like, the Egyptian mummy, not someone's mum.
6: Well, it might have been someone's mum.
5: Well, no, I can tell you who it was. It was a priest. I'll tell you his name next. But
6: okay,
5: the reason that this has come up is because of something that people have done. This This sounds bad. It's not bad. It's actually really cool.
6: What have humans done this time?
5: No, they've... I don't want to give it away.
6: No, don't. Let's not get into it.
5: It involves science.
6: Of course it does. Of course a fact from you will involve

0: It's Roa Young running on Life FM. Time for a feel-good Friday fun fact on a Friday. I told you that it would involve science.
1: Love that.
0: And I actually want to read for you, weirdly this has become a thing the last few days, but the title of the scientific report that I'm about to tell you about.
1: Okay.
0: It's called Synthesis of a Vocal Sound from a 3,000-year-old Mummy. Nesyamin, I think is how you say his name. True of Voice. That's the name of the paper. You can actually find this and read it for free on Scientific Reports. But we're not going to read through the paper. What I do have for you, though, is some information about this particular mummy. So they obviously were able to tell when they discovered him back in, I think it was the early 1820s, discover who he was, who he would have been because of the place that he was buried. So he would have been a priest and roughly 3,000 years old. In 2020, they basically were able to do a CT scan on his head and neck region, focusing on the vocal tract. They did the CT scan, and then from that data, they built a 3D printed replica of his vocal tract. So that's the tube from your voice box up to your lips.
1: Okay.
0: So they made like a 3D printed version of that.
1: Yeah.
0: They attached that to a artificial voice box or loudspeaker system, and they put air through it, and they were able to synthesize a sound, which I am going to play for you.
1: Weird.
0: And this is basically the sound that they believe, as best as they can recreate, this person would have made back 3,000 years ago. They have said, like, we can't reconstruct words or sentences because obviously they for that they would need to look at things like the tongue and soft tissues, which aren't there anymore.
1: Right.
0: But they were able to make one single vowel. And
1: is it creepy?
0: Well, it's not creepy. It's just like a bit, it's really short. Okay. I'll say that. It's not creepy. This is the sound that was made. Oh.
1: I'm waiting for it. I'm nervous.
0: Look, I think maybe my free trials ended. Let me try that again. This is the sound. Yeah, that's the sound. So if you can imagine like 3,000 years ago, someone's like standing next to their pyramid. Like that's, well, isn't that cool though? Like that is really cool. They have said, like, put a disclaimer there to say that this is just a guess. They can't say for certainty that that would be the sound, but it's an approximation of
1: that
0: what
1: is so
0: he would have
1: random.
0: Sounded like.
1: That is so weird.
0: Yeah. Anyway, that's your Feel Good Friday fun fact on a Friday.
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8: In Acts chapter 9, we hear about the conversion of Saul, or Paul. He encounters Jesus while travelling the road from Jerusalem to Damascus. After that encounter, Paul begins preaching about Jesus in Damascus. But here's what happens when he returns to Jerusalem.
9: When Saul arrived in Jerusalem, he tried to meet with the believers, but they were all afraid of him. They did not believe he had truly become a believer. Then Barnabas brought him to the apostles and told them how Saul had seen the Lord on the way to Damascus and how the Lord had spoken to Saul. He also told them that Saul had preached boldly in the name of Jesus in Damascus.
8: Acts chapter 9, verses 26 and 27 from the NLT. So when Paul arrived in Jerusalem, he tried to meet with the Christians there, but they were afraid of him. They still thought he was the man who persecuted Christians. They didn't believe he had truly become one of them. And who can blame them? It must have seemed incredibly unlikely. But surprising conversions like this have been happening throughout the history of the church. One example is Lew Wallace. He was governor of New Mexico more than a century ago, and he wrote a very famous book called Ben-Hur. You might have seen the movie. But Ben-Hur wasn't what he originally set out to write. Wallace began by trying to write a book that would disprove Christianity. A friend encouraged him to do deep research and produce a work that would, and I quote, put an end to the foolishness about the so-called Christ. However, after several years of study, Wallace reached a very different conclusion. He said he became convinced that Jesus Christ is the Messiah of the Jews, the Saviour of the world, and his own personal Saviour. He had set out to disprove Jesus, but instead became persuaded that Jesus was the greatest person who ever lived. That's quite the turnaround. And so was the story of Paul many centuries earlier. Yes, it was surprising, but Saul of Tarsus really did become the Apostle Paul. And as Barnabas told those skeptical Christians in Jerusalem, Paul had already begun preaching boldly in the name of Jesus. Surprising conversions do actually happen.
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0: Ivantha Luna, will you go? I'll go on Life FM just around the corner from some news you might have missed.
1: Now, this is kind of related, but not quite, to your news that you shared the other day.
0: Yesterday?
1: I don't remember what day.
0: The sharks?
1: Okay, yeah. It's related to yesterday's news. Well, okay. Not related.
0: Is it about sharks?
1: No.
0: Water.
1: Yep. It's, you know, I don't want to say anything because it will just give it away and then we won't have much to chat about next.
0: Okay, we're going to hear about something to do with water. That's happened in the news recently. Mm-hmm. You may have missed it. It's coming up next.
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0: Zoe music, like David did on Life FM. It is time for some news you might have missed. Now, Rach, the other day, yesterday, you brought us some news about a shark swimming in flood waters. Wow. I would like to, I don't want to say one up that, but...
1: Oh, what was it? A crocodile swimming in flood waters?
0: No, a python.
1: Oh, can they swim?
0: A python around 8 feet. So for reference, because we don't really use feet, that's like 2.4 meters. A python that was 2.4 meters long swam through a flooded street in Bangkok, Thailand. And
1: That's really massive.
0: If you don't like snakes, don't watch the video.
1: So they can swim in water then?
0: Yeah.
1: I mean, yes, they can.
0: In the Philippines, I would have been, how old was I? I might have been 14 at the time. We were, you know, at a lovely beach resort, we're just in the water, chilling out. And I just like looked in, I'm like, oh,
1: you saw a snake.
0: There's a snake in
1: but
0: the water.
1: But surely not a python.
0: No, it wasn't a python. Initially, I was like, is that an eel? And then I realized, that's not an eel.
1: That's a snake.
0: Get out of the water.
1: Yeah, I have never in my life seen a snake.
0: They swim.
1: I want to see.

0: see a snake in a safe place.
1: Right.
0: I want to see it from a safe...
1: Have you been to Australia?
0: Yes, but the only place I've been was Surfers Paradise.
1: Oh, you didn't get to go to the zoo or anything like that?
0: No,
1: Wildlife Reserve.
0: And obviously we don't really have snakes in any of our zoos in New Zealand.
1: Yeah, sometimes they turn up because obviously they can swim.
0: There's one snake, I think it might be in the Auckland Zoo, that is in a tank because it swam here from somewhere.
1: Yeah.
0: But I haven't seen it, so.
1: Yeah, well.
0: But yeah, that's like part two to the shark-infested waters.
1: Right.
0: But it was snake-infested waters, which is actually worse, I think.
1: I think, yeah.
0: Because at least you're like, okay, a shark should be in the water. But a python? No.
1: I know. It's creepy. It really does. Yuck. Anyway, don't look at the video if you're scared of snakes.
0: That is some news you might have missed.

0: It's for King and Country, Ale on Life FM. It is time for your verse of the day, brought to you by the Bible Society. We are in John chapter 18, verse 37. It says, Pilate said, "So you are a king." Jesus responded, "You say I am a king. Actually, I was born and came into the world to testify to the truth. All who love the truth recognize that what I say is true." I feel like this is quite interesting because before Jesus, you know, came to earth, there was, in the Bible, it's mentioned, right, a lot that there's a savior coming. And a lot of people back then really thought that the Messiah was going to be some sort of political leader, military leader who was going to overthrow the Roman Empire and then free the Jewish nation from foreign oppression. And obviously that is not what Jesus did at all. And it's just, you know, at this point in John, Pilate is trying to, not execute him, but trying to, like, I guess, decide what to do with him, right? Mm. Like, they've arrested him, and then in the end he asks the crowd, like, what should I do? And everyone yells, like, crucify him, that sort of thing. And really, Jesus is saying here, like, his mission is really a spiritual mission. It's not an earthly one, not a military conquest. His is really coming to establish the kingdom of God, and that's by conquering sin and death. And it's really weird to, not weird, but like to reflect upon this happening, because obviously it is so sad what Jesus goes through, but like it had to happen, and he also knew it had to happen as well. And he knew that they were going to crucify him and that this was going to happen. And he's just trying to say, I'm here to testify to the truth.
1: Mm. I think as well, like, it's just so much better than whatever the Jews were hoping for. If the Jews had hoped for somebody like, I guess, Moses, who led them out of Egypt, that would have been good for the next however many years, but it wouldn't have been the answer to the bigger problem, which is sin in the world. So in some ways, they had kind of a narrow way of looking at it, which for us in 2026, it's so obvious, right? We've read the Bible. We know beginning to end. But for them, like, they really were in this period of history where there were all the prophets they had heard about who had come to save the Jewish people. And so, of course, they would have believed that Jesus would be another similar prophet who would come save them from the rule of the Romans.
0: Mm.
1: But actually, it was like, I've got something even better that's going to be life-changing for this life and into the next life as well.
0: Yeah. So if you want to read today's verse of the day, it's from John chapter 18, verse 37.
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9: If you are under pressure right now, I want to encourage you to talk to the right people, because pressure will cause you to do things that you don't necessarily want to do. In fact, it will cause you to succumb to the flesh, to the desires of sin. Sometimes pressure will cause us to do things that are out of our character. I believe that pressure truly reveals a condition of our heart, who we really are, the substance of our being. And I think it's important that when you are under pressure, that you have crucial conversations with people that are going to help you and add value. If you are lending your ear to people that don't necessarily have value to add to your life, to your destiny, then you have to exit those relationships. Take this as a prophetic warning. Sometimes God will send people to help you, and we've got to learn to recognize them. Lend your ear to people that are going to add value to you while you're under pressure. It's Joshua Singh. I want to help you grow in your faith. 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

0: It's Ethan Beer, Joelle Barnes, Only One That Matters on Life FM. But it is time to wrap up the show for a Friday. Now, on the show, we do this a very different way. And that is to say not everyone's going to get a goodbye. Look, I was about to say we don't make the rules, but we clearly did make these rules. Well, I personally didn't. This is something that Rach and Beatty decided upon.
1: And we want it to be a very special honour if you get a goodbye.
0: Yeah.
1: So hopefully you do today. But if you fit any of the categories coming up, then unfortunately you don't get a goodbye.
0: Okay. So starting with the broad category, goodbye to everyone except anyone who has ridden a bike this year.
1: Have you?
0: I don't know. I don't own a bike.
1: I'm going to include an exercise cycle in this, by the way.
0: I don't go to the gym. So that's not an issue for me. I'm just trying to think if I've ridden, I don't know if I've ridden a bike or not. I've definitely been on an e-scooter. But you know how they've got e-bikes around as well that you can hire?
1: Yeah.
0: I'm trying to think if I've been on one, but I don't think I have.
1: Yeah, I haven't ridden a bike probably in years.
0: Okay. But isn't it funny, like, if you had to, you'd know how to.
1: I'd know how to, but I think my bike got sold.
0: I think you can see got stolen. Oh, like, oh probably, no.
1: One of my bikes was definitely stolen. But yeah, I haven't ridden a bike in a long time.
0: Oh, well, that's our next activity next week as well.
1: It's going
0: get
1: for
0: on
1: a
0: the
1: bike ride. Specific category, no goodbye to you today if you refuse to download the Threads app.
0: Oh, I had to get it. There was just so many things on there that I'm like, oh, what's this?
1: Yeah, they get you. They do.
0: Yeah.
1: And I feel like they make it like the most interesting thing cut off so you can't see. And then you click on it and it's like, download the Threads app.
0: It's not, to be fair, it's not too hard.
1: No, I just refuse to get it.
0: It's free.
1: Yeah, but I don't want another app. Well, I don't need it. On principle, I refuse.
0: Fair enough. Very specific category. Anyone who has ever had pet chickens or lambs.
1: Yeah, and I put pet in capital letters because if you had chickens or like sheep, but they were just farm animals, not pets, then that doesn't count. But if you had pet chickens and lambs, no goodbye. I'm out.
0: I'm really confused.
1: Well, like, there's a difference between having a pet and having a farm with animals on it.
0: Yeah. But I don't really understand the pet chickens part. Like, I don't think...
1: Well, maybe you lived on a chicken farm.
0: Oh, okay, yeah, I guess so.
1: If you're, if they had names, then
0: they're
1: pets.
0: Yeah, there we go.
1: If they didn't have names, they weren't pets.
0: I didn't have any chickens or lambs growing up.
1: I had lots of lambs and chickens growing up.
0: Did you?
1: Yeah, we had Lammas, Lamley, Lamington, Spring, Buff, Millie.
0: Was there any... love that. That's great.
1: Yeah. We also had chickens. They were all pets. Fidget, peewee, and pollo, which means chicken in Spanish.
0: Does it?
1: Yeah.
0: Interesting, because hey is chicken. It means
1: in
0: chicken.
1: Māori?
0: Yeah.
1: Yeah.
0: Have you seen Moana?
1: Yes, I have.
0: That means ocean. Anyway.
1: I didn't know that. ultra specific category. No goodbye to you today if you currently have carpet burn.
0: Why was this such a big thing as a kid?
1: Like, well, because I guess you'd sit on the mat and you'd get carpet burn.
0: Well, you did silly things, right? I don't want to say it now, but I don't know when I last had carpet burn.
1: Yeah, neither. It's not fun, but... Unfortunately, no goodbye.
0: Not very common, though, as an adult.
1: Yeah.
0: There
1: could be kids listening.
0: It's like, that reminds me, it's like, you know, as a kid, I feel like hiccups were so common. I feel like everyone always had hiccups.
1: Probably because kids are just, you know, they have a bit less self-control when it comes to eating.
0: is that related to that?
1: Because if you eat fast, does that not give you hiccups?
0: I don't know. I'm going to look into that later.
1: Yeah. Okay, well, some research for us.
0: Some research for the weekend.
1: Have a great weekend. We'll catch you back together from 3 p.m. on... 3 p.m.? Yes, 3 p.m. on Monday.
0: Yeah, one last thing, though. Up the Knights.
1: Yes.
0: It doesn't sound as cool as
1: well,
0: up the Wires.
1: Go the Knights, because I've now been recruited to back the Knights.
0: Yeah.
1: Newcastle Knights.
0: I'm saying this while wearing my Warriors t-shirt.

0: from the Word.
1: 2 Corinthians 12, verse 9. And then he told me, my grace is enough. It's all you need. My strength comes into its own in your weakness. Once I heard that, I was glad to let it happen. I quit focusing on the handicap and began appreciating the gift. It was a case of Christ's strength moving in on my weakness.
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3: Good evening. You are with intern Ruth here on the Life FM night show, filling in for Eloise while she is on the Arvo Bravo. Can you believe that it is already October? That is crazy, right? I don't know about you, but I am definitely feeling this week, feeling a little bit tired. It's just been really busy. Maybe you and I can blame it on daylight savings. Coming up in the next five, you and I are taking a look at your sports happening across the weekend. Right now, it is Sanctus Real with Steady.

0: Natalie Lane, still running to you here on the Life FM Night Show. You are with intern Ruth. It's time to take a look at your sports for the weekend ahead. Round 10 of the NPC, the National Provincial Championship, happening across the weekend, including a very interesting Ranfurly Shield matchup between Counties and Hawke's Bay. That's on Saturday at 5:05 p.m. Starting very soon, in around 4 minutes at 7:10, Northland are playing Southland. Finals footy for the Wharepama Cup, which is on across the weekend. Speaking of grand finals, the NRL grand final is on Sunday arvo, Roosters versus the Knights. Let me know, who are you backing this weekend? 8168 with the key word life. Have you ever wondered to yourself, what is the difference between cheese and milk? Question of the night is on the way shortly.
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4: Alexandra has lost everything. Her three sons are fighting on the front lines in Ukraine. Yet having lost everything, she's found faith in Jesus. Alexandra says, "I was never interested in God. I was taught that God does not exist. Yet today, I can say that the Lord changed my life. 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
6: What would Jesus do? That's become a classic Christian question in recent years, a question that we've been told to ask when we face ethical choices in our lives, choices about how we relate to others and how we spend our time and how we behave when no one's looking. We're told to imagine what Jesus would do in our situation and then basically do the same thing. Now, that question is not a bad one, but it's not the best one. The writer Alistair McIntyre says, "I can only answer the question, what am I to do, if I can answer the prior question of what story or stories do I find myself a part?" Our decisions about how to act take place within a bigger story that we're living out of. And if we want to make right choices, we need to live out of the right story. The biblical story of God's redemptive work on earth, centered around Jesus, provides the overarching narrative for our lives and gives us a moral compass for living. So instead of asking, what would Jesus do, let's start asking, of what story am I a part? I'm Reuben Munn from Shaw Community Church. 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
1: Perfectly by Micah Tyler here on Life FM Night Show. You are with intern Ruth. It is time for Question of the Night. Every night so far on my show, I have been asking you a particular question. The question tonight is very bizarre, very random, and definitely something that you're probably never going to think of ever again in your life. But the question is a block of cheese a loaf of milk? I mean, if you think about it, it could be. Because a block of cheese could be a loaf of milk, right? I don't even know what I'm saying. That is such a weird question. I'm sorry, but I do want to hear your thoughts. Is a block of cheese a loaf of milk? 8168 with the keyword life. Here is Ren Collective, Do It All Alone.

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2: I want to dance like David. I want a faith like Paul. I want to sing like Silas tearing down the prison walls. 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
1: You're listening to Brandon Lake, That's Who I Praise, here on Life FM. To the question of the night, can a block of cheese be considered a loaf of milk? 8168 with the key word life. Let me know, what is your answer? Is a block of cheese a loaf of milk? I've done a quick Google search and the answers I've got is a resounding no, it is not a loaf of milk. But cheese is milk that has been solidified and concentrated, right? So if you think that, then yes, cheese could possibly be a loaf of milk. Or am I just completely crazy? 8168 with the key word life. Let me know.

0: Still not being able to pay for things. 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
1: 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People going from chaos to freedom.
0: Kia ora, my name is Te Awhina and this is my story.
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0: on time. 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It's Sunday morning, y'all. 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
1: Good evening. You're with intern Ruth. That was Jeremy Kemp with Out of My Hands. It is time to take a look at the verse of the day from the YouVersion Bible app. Tonight's verse is short and sweet, 1 John 4, verse 19. We love because he first loved us. Loving others is easy with the people that are close to you and in your circle, but loving everyone all the time, if we're being honest, can be slightly more difficult. But what this verse is saying to us is that we are to demonstrate God's love as he first loved us. And in loving others, we are also loving God. That was 1 John 4, verse 19. Coming up just before 8 o'clock, you and I are taking a little look at what songs are on the Life FMU chart for your Friday.
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10: Kia ora tato, welcome to A Minute in History with the Hope Project. Hone Taratoa was born around 1830 on Rangiwaia Island in the Tauranga Harbour. He was baptised by Henry Williams, whose name he took, becoming Henry Winamu Taratoa. Embracing the Christian faith, he travelled for an education in Northland, which continued at the new St John's College in Auckland, which incidentally is where our nation's first hospital was built. Anyway, Taratoa became a man of knowledge and faith, who could function well in both the Māori and Pākehā worlds, knowing chiefs, missionaries, bishops, governors, and their families. He also published a book on the teaching of arithmetic, was the first Māori to travel as a missionary in the Pacific Islands, and taught for years alongside the missionary Octavius Hadfield at the mission school in Ōtaki. And my point? Prior to colonisation in New Zealand, we had many outstanding individuals, and it's these who paved the way for the values we share today. Let's know our history. See hopeproject.co.nz for more.
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Wanganui with Pray for My Enemies here on the Life FM Night Show. 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Nonna and Mitch Wong with Center of Attention. 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What about? So I'm singing bye, oh, goodbye to my hotel. Where will Seth Schlitter be on the Life FM U chart for your Friday? Find out after 8 o'clock. Right now, it is Blessing Offer with Your Love.

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3: 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You are with Intern Ruth. You know what time it is. It is time to look at the top 10 songs on the Life FM U Chart for your Friday night. Coming up first in the number 10 spot is a song all about keeping one's spiritual focus fixed on God rather than getting distracted by the pressures, standards, or fame of the world.
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1: 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You are with intern Ruth. I am filling in the show for Eloise, who is currently on the Avo Bravo. Up next is a song that hasn't really been in the U chart for a day or so, but back in at the number eight spot.
2: 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We're two friends who love a ramble
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3: nuggets of gold,
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3: Yes, we're far too underqualified to be analysing scripture,
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2: Pull up a pew
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1: Would you tell someone with two broken legs to hop down to the hospital? 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Then why do we tell people with mental wellness issues, if you're in a dark place, ask for help? Hi, I'm Julia Grace, and a big part of dealing with mental wellness is having open lines of communication. But that can be easier said than done. When someone is depressed, asking if they're okay can be like hitting a brick wall or opening a floodgate. Maybe if we were more honest about our everyday ups and downs, it would be easier to share our feelings in the extreme times. Let's be humble and learn some empathy. Like Paul said, be happy with those who are happy and weep with those who weep. Walking this road together brings strength to us both. This way, when the days are dark and the nights are long, we still have each other if we can learn to know and be known. Find out more at juliagrace.co.nz.
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1: 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They actually have a new single out that was released late in September. If you haven't given it a listen, why don't you go check it out? Number six is right now.
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1: Well and truly into the top five songs on the Life FM U chart tonight. That is Tyrion with You Remain. That song has been sitting constantly at number five for a day or so. What do you think is going to be in the top four? Will it be the same as we have seen last night and the night before? Or will there be some changes? 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
1: Number three, that is where you and I are currently at, looking at the top 10 songs on the Life FM U chart for your Friday. In that number three spot was Sesh Leiter with Bye Bye. Coming up right now, it is
0: number two.

0: That was number two.
1: Number two, which was also number two last night, One Direction Genesis 50 by Lost and Found. That was the same. Do you think the number one song is going to be the same as last night or completely different? 8168 with the keyword life. Let me know, how are you doing?
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10: Don't call me Naomi, call me Mara. These were Naomi's words after losing her husband and two sons. Don't call me Naomi, meaning pleasant. Call me Mara, meaning bitter. What she had been through had changed the way Naomi saw herself. And this can be the same for us. We can go through struggles, have hurtful things said or done to us, and it can change the way we see ourselves. But what happened to you, friend, doesn't determine your identity or value. Just because you failed at something doesn't make you a failure. Just because you were rejected doesn't make you a reject. Just because you were unplanned doesn't make you an accident. And just because somebody said you're no good doesn't make you worthless. You're not a product of what happened to you, but a product of who you belong to. And you are a beloved, valuable child. I'm Ben Cherry, pastor of City Point Church, Auckland.
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1: 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You and I have just taken a look at the top nine songs on the U-Chart for your Friday. The number one song is On The Way, a song that has been in the top five for a little bit now. I know you know what it is.
0: Number one.

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1: 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In that number one spot tonight is Jamie McDonald with Ain't No Way. 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

0: 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Welcome. I am filling in for Eloise while she is on the Arvo Bravo. I didn't mention it on the show last night, but yesterday I got to watch a movie that I have never seen before, but apparently this was everyone's childhood.
1: With this staff, you shall do my wonders.
0: That is from the movie The Prince of Egypt. I watched that for the first time yesterday. I can't believe I haven't seen it before because it is so, so good. And apparently everyone has seen that and grew up with that movie other than me. Let me know, have you seen The Prince of Egypt before? Maybe that is something that you can do over your weekend. Watch The Prince of Egypt or give it a rewatch because, I mean, come on, it's Bible in a movie. What more could you ask for? Coming up shortly, you and I are chatting about something really exciting happening over summer.
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9: 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Not glamorous, but essential. A strong signal doesn't make the internet exist more. It just makes it accessible. Same with God. 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The Spirit is always transmitting. The question is whether I'm tuned in, whether I've positioned my heart, whether connection is strong. We've all wandered into dead zones. Places of distraction, of bitterness or busyness, where God feels distant. But often the fix isn't complicated, just shift, reconnect, restart the router of your soul. Invisible doesn't mean imaginary. Wi-Fi is unseen, but essential. God's spirit is too. Stay connected. You'll notice the difference. I'm Mickey from inbetween.org.nz, and this is just to spark your thinking. Let's see what God does with it.
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Coming up in January is an opportunity for young adults to share in an immersive week of scripture and culture, learning about God's good purposes for the world. 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

0: King and Country and Taylor Hill with World on Fire. You are with intern Ruth this evening. I have mentioned that I am a reader girl, but I am struggling to pick up a book and get back on track for my 2026 reading goal. Well, in Singapore, people are getting paid to read books. Yes, you heard that right. A government scheme is giving citizens cash for spending time with a good book. This is not going to make you a millionaire because one would have to read for 50 15-minute reading sessions to earn one Singapore dollar, which is slightly more than one New Zealand dollar. And you can only log a session once a day. But apparently, psychologists said that a scheme like this could still boost reading habits. Would this be a motivator for you? Money for reading books? I feel like it might motivate me. In the next 10, you and I are heading to the cafe.
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1: 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Just make a big difference in our lives and probably in a million of lives here in New Zealand. 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And yeah, thank you. 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

0: around 9:40-ish on your Friday. That was Lizzie Perez waiting for. You are with intern Ruth this evening. You and I are heading to the cafe. One popular drink that maybe you have ordered before, maybe you haven't, is matcha. I, as well as watching The Prince of Egypt for the first time this week, I also just tried matcha. And I'm not quite sure how I feel about it. I don't really know what the right way to have matcha is, or honestly, I don't really know anything about it, but I'm not quite sure if I like it. So I want to know, have you tried matcha before? If you have, what did you think of it? How do you have your matcha? Is there a special way that you're supposed to have it? Let me know. 8168 with the keyword life. Coming up just before 10 o'clock, it is my favourite time of the show. I get to share with you some new music.
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6: Blessed are the merciful, for they will be shown mercy. 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Love, compassion, and forgiveness towards a family member or neighbour will bring peace in your relationships. We say in the Lord's Prayer, "Forgive us our trespasses, as we forgive those who trespass against us." As we are merciful to others, we pray our Heavenly Father will be merciful to us. Jesus reminds us that whatever you did to the least of my brethren, you did it to me. Blessed are the merciful, for they will be shown mercy.
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2: 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He wants obedience. What God really wants.

Joseph O'Brien with What's Good For Me here on the Life FM Night Show. You are with intern Ruth. What's Good For Me, that is new music. A band I have been loving this year is Gable Price and Friends, a Christian indie rock band. This morning I woke up to the best possible news. They have dropped a new EP with 7 tracks, including 2 brand new songs, such as the title track of the EP called Moving Target, which I have listened to numerous times today. It sounds like this. I know.

New music from Gabriel Price and Friends. That one is called Moving Target. If you know 21 Pilots, I'm kind of getting a 21 Pilots vibe in that song. Why don't you go check them out? Gabriel Price and Friends, brand new music. Here is Citizens with Good Ground on Life FM.

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1: Romans 3, verse 23 to 24. 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We all fall short of God's glorious standard. Yet God, in His grace, freely makes us right in His sight. He did this through Christ Jesus when He freed us from the penalty of our sins.
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0: Friday, how good does that feel? That song you just heard was Holding On, Praise God by John Reddick. You are with intern Ruth as I fill in on the show while Eloise is on the Arvo Bravo. I hope you have had a great week and are ready for the weekend. I know I definitely am. Hey, let me know, where are you listening from? Are you listening from somewhere in New Zealand or somewhere else? 8168 with a keyword life. On the way this hour is your favorite game in the world. It is We're in the World. Before that, though, you and I are setting time aside to be grateful.
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5: Picture this. A tiny mouse accidentally wakes up a huge, fierce lion right in the middle of his afternoon nap. You'd expect the lion to roar like a thunderstorm, swipe with those massive paws, and send that little mouse flying right across to the other end of the savannah. But instead, the lion just blinks, shrugs those big lion shoulders, and says, "All right, little guy, I'm going back to sleep. Just try not to wake me again, okay?" Now here's the twist. Not long after, that same tiny mouse surprises everyone by freeing that lion from a hunter's trap. Who would have thought? The king of the jungle saved by the smallest, most unexpected hero. It's a perfect reminder that God loves to use the least likely people for the greatest and most incredible things. 1 Corinthians 1:27 says, "But God chose the foolish things of the world to shame the wise, and the weak things of the world to shame the strong." 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Sometimes the smallest paws leave the biggest, most lasting marks. 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I'm Anna Noble from AchievementDiscoveries.com.
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Roy Young with OK here on the Life FM Night Show. You are with intern Ruth. It's Friday, I'm in love. It's Friday, I'm in love, so I want to know, what is something that you loved about this week? Text in 8168 with the keyword life. It's always important to take some time aside to reflect and be grateful for what has happened in our lives. So what is something that you loved about this week? I know I loved being able to just get some things done that I've been needing to do for so long, and the satisfaction of ticking those things off the list, oh my goodness, unmatched. Let me know, what is something you loved about this week? 8168 with the keyword life. On the way is Where in the World. Right now, it is Jamie McDonald with her new song called Roots.

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0: That song is called Power by Josh Wilson. You are with intern Ruth this evening in time to play the game I like to call Where in the World. The three hints tonight are: this place was founded 130 years ago here in New Zealand. You could buy a 1v4 exercise book or a board game from this particular place. And this place has iconic top 100 and top 50 book lists. Where or what in the world do you think that is? 8168 with the keyword life. The answer is Whitkills. The GOAT store, in my opinion, Whitkills is the answer for where in the world.
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8: Loss. Maybe it's a death, a relationship that's ended, a friendship that's broken. Loss makes us feel awkward and vulnerable. Often, we may not even know what to do. We may try to brush it off, smile, and go on. And it's hard to hear those all too familiar comments initially. Everything happens for a reason. God has a plan. You'll learn from this. Those comments may be true, but they don't feel comforting in the moment. When Lazarus died, Jesus took it hard. That shouldn't surprise us. Jesus isn't an untouchably emotionless God. When he was on earth, he was just as open to loss as we are. When Jesus saw her weeping, and the Jews who had come along with her were also weeping, he was deeply moved in spirit and troubled. "Where have you laid him?" he asked. "Come and see, Lord," they replied. Jesus wept. Then the Jews said, "See how he loved him." That's from John chapter 11, verses 33 to 36. Jesus cared about Lazarus and his sisters. He didn't say he's in a better place. He sympathized with them and cried with them. Whatever kind of loss we're facing, Jesus' example gives us the go-ahead to feel emotions we may be bottling up. It's okay to be angry. It's okay to cry. So what now? Whether you're currently experiencing loss or have in the past, remember that God sympathizes with you. It's okay to cry and shout. And if you know someone who's grieving, give them a hug, a coffee, or a listening ear.
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Where You Go, I'll Go by Evita Luna. You're listening to the Life FM Night Show with intern Ruth. It is the school holidays. For some of us, we're on holiday. Others are not. Either way, next week, I have got some movie recommendations. One recommendation each day of the week. A range of movies appropriate to watch with the family, with your friends. Some classics and some newer films. Make sure you are listening in next week for some really good, well, in my opinion, they're really good, movie recommendations. Here is Equippers Revolution with Promised Land.

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1: 1 John 1 verse 9. 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He'll be true to himself. He'll forgive our sins and purge us of all wrongdoing.
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Welcome to your worship and praise hour on your Friday here on the Life FM Night Show. That was Matthew West with You Changed My Name. On the way right now is Red Rocks Worship with The Battle Is Yours.

We the Kingdom, dancing on the waves. You are with intern Ruth. It is time for you and I to spend a moment in prayer. Tonight we are praying for Lily, who has put a prayer request on the prayer wall. She has asked for prayer over helping to make a decision and follow God's calling. Dear Lord, we just lift up Lily to you, Lord. We ask that you would be with her in this season, that she would know that whatever is coming her way, Lord, that you are with her every step and every single day. I pray that she would be able to trust in you and really hear from you and know which is the right path to take. Pray that you would bless her and keep her safe and give her encouragement and bravery in this season of her life. In Jesus' name, amen. Here is Brandon Lake with Gratitude.

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You and I prayed over Lily, who posted a prayer request on the Life FM prayer wall. 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

flaws. I have questioned if you could, and when it led me to the cross, only then I understood that even in the ruthless pain,

It is around 11:55 on your Friday night. That was Sif Shalita with Valley of Worship. It is time for me to head out of the studio, but thank you so much for being here, part of the show. Hope you have a lovely weekend, and I'll be back here on the show on Monday from 7 p.m. Until then, all the best. God bless. Here is Faithful God by I Am They.

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3: 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Our best life is found in Christ.
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1: When I was a teenager, someone at church who I really looked up to made a passing comment that completely devastated me. I wore that comment like a label and allowed it to limit me in so many ways. Although I had a right to be upset, I ended up developing a victim mentality for almost 4 years. And in the end, I was the one that lost. I lost time, joy, opportunities. You know what else? I don't even think they ever intended it to be such a hurtful comment. In reality, it was my own insecurities, my own sense of inadequacy that allowed those words so deep into my heart. If I truly believed what God said about me, I would have easily brushed it off. Who God says we are anchors us. So before you forfeit any more of your life to careless human words, stop and think about the spirit-breathed words God uses to describe you. Worthy, loved, enough. I'm Joy Ravella.
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1: 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God spoke, "Let us make human beings in our image. 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

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I woke up in a cold sweat. I was scared to death. The thing that frightened me, it wasn't the dying. See, I saw my boys grow up, and I wasn't there to love them.

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3: Did you know modern genetics affirms Adam and Eve? That's right. 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And the evidence goes further. Genetics also show a sudden dramatic population crash from which humanity emerged through one male and three female lineages. That astonishing pattern mirrors the biblical account of Noah's family repopulating the earth after the flood. 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
8: Bacon and eggs. The chicken is involved, but the pig is committed. You know, it's easy to live as a chicken Christian. This includes turning up to church most Sundays, helping with the morning tea, popping some coins in the offering when you've got a bit to spare, and going to a home group. You're genuinely involved in the church and do your bit. However, pig Christianity is a lot harder. It's all of the above, but it's also being firmly invested and committed to the vision God has for you. This includes taking time to genuinely invest in relationships within your community, tithing, even when it's hard, loving the unlovable, and taking large leaps of faith when required. Both chickens and pigs will get to heaven if they've accepted Christ in their lives, but the pigs will live a life that ensures they receive the ultimate accolade. Well done, good and faithful servant. I'm Tom O'Neill, author of The 1% Principle.
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1: You know, in Luke chapter 12, verse 32, it says, "Fear not, little flock, little sheep, for your Father desires to give his kingdom to you." Do you realize that even as a child, God desires to journey with you so that you experience the kingdom reality that he has in store for you? I don't believe that you and I have to live on earth just like simple beings. We get to live a supernatural life, accessing kingdom realities, being in the heavenly places. The Bible says that you are seated in heavenly places. So can I encourage you today that there's a tangible reality for you to tap into and for you to experience? So continue to ask the Father and continue to understand that this revelation is your inheritance. I want to help you grow in your faith. Let's connect. It's Joshua Singh, so you can find me on joshuasingh.com.
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1: Matthew 28, verse 19. Jesus, undeterred, went right ahead and gave his charge. God authorized and commanded me to commission you. 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
3: Why is this happening to me? 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And instead, let's ask, what is God doing in this situation to bring about new life within me and around me? I'm Reuben Munn from Shore Community Church. 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
4: No matter how hurt, sad, or alone we feel, God will never and has never left us. The Lord is close to the brokenhearted and saves those who are crushed in spirit. Psalm 34, verse 18. God is real and near to us when we're broken and suffering. He notices our shifts of mood. He's a warm presence waiting to comfort us. God saves us when we're crushed. What does this mean? It means that God turns around the very things that are crushing us and makes them work for us. In Romans, Paul says, "Who shall separate us from the love of Christ? Shall trouble, or hardship, or persecution, or famine, or nakedness, or danger, or sword? No, in all these things, we are more than conquerors through him who loved us." Romans 8, 35-37. When we are a conqueror, then we fight our enemies and we beat them. When we're more than a conqueror, take a look at Romans 8, 37, we fight our enemies and then make them work for us. Through God, we can turn to the things that would destroy us and say, "Come on, graves, come on, crosses. All you're doing is making me stronger." So what now? Maybe you're not feeling broken right now, so you can file this away for another time. But maybe you know somebody who is. Give them a call today and ask how they may need you. Just being real with and close to that person is a help in itself. Thank Jesus that he is victorious over the grave and the cross, and therefore, so are you.
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Break through the padlock. Roll like Gallagher, but I ain't playing no games. Me and Josh had a talk. Thought I made the right moves, my career not adding up. Met some Christian artists who think they celebrities. I went to 3 award shows, I fell asleep right in the

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6: I can still remember playing the snake game on my Nokia phone in high school and thinking it was the best thing ever. Now, owning a Nokia is almost unheard of because they failed to adapt to a changing world. As our world is constantly changing, we too need to be flexible or we will soon become irrelevant and fruitless. While tradition can have its strengths, the way we do life should not be decided simply by our sacred cows or what has always been done. Tradition should never triumph over fruitfulness. We need to ask ourselves the difficult question, is what I'm doing fruitful in my business, work, marriage, church, and personal life? Is it actually producing the results I'm wanting? And we need to be flexible to adapt and grow, asking God to help us live a fruitful life. Fresh fruit is always better than sacred cows. I'm Ben Cherry, pastor of City Point Church, Auckland.
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3: Hi, I'm Katie Markar. I have to laugh because I have two brothers and a sister. We came from the same parents, but we don't look anything alike. If the four Gospels were siblings, then Matthew, Mark, and Luke would look alike. But John, where did he come from? John might be quite distinctive, but tells the same story, just differently. It's deceptively simple. It seems easy, but goes deep. Unlike the other Gospels, John begins by telling us that Jesus, the Word, is life and the light that shines in the darkness. Words, light, darkness, life. These things remind us of God's work at creation, God's voice speaking into the darkness, ordering the chaos, and creating a place where animals and people could live in harmony with God. If we read John 1 carefully, we can hear echoes of Eden, and we can glimpse the paradise that Jesus came to restore, God and humanity reconciled to one another. I'm Katie Markar from the theology program at the University of Otago.
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1: 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What you'll get is the Holy Spirit. And when the Holy Spirit comes on you, you will be able to be my witnesses in Jerusalem, all over Judea and Samaria, even to the ends of the world.
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4: When a rope begins to fray, it looks like it's about to fail. But tie a knot in it and suddenly the weak strands are all held together. The rope might look messy, uneven or awkward, but the knot gives it strength to carry on. That's what prayer does for us. Life unravels through stress, disappointment or grief, and we feel like we're falling apart. But prayer ties us back to God, holding us together when nothing else seems strong enough. Prayer isn't always polished. Sometimes it feels clumsy and wordless or raw. Yet God doesn't need perfect words. He honours the knot. Every whispered prayer, every groan, every desperate help ties us back into His strength. And here's the beauty. Knots don't just hold us to God, but they connect us with each other as well. When we pray for one another, our frayed places are strengthened by shared faith. So maybe today, tie one more knot, whisper a prayer. Even if it's messy, it may be what holds you together. I'm Mickey from inbetween.org.nz, and this is just to spark your thinking. Let's see what God does with it.
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4: Kia ora tātou, welcome to A Minute in History with the Hope Project. Did you know where the habit of washing hands started? Here it is. 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He specialised in obstetrics and was a man of sincere Catholic faith. Now back then, up to 25% of all women giving birth in a hospital would die. Semmelweis wanted to work out why. He observed that women giving birth on the street didn't die as often, so concluded the infections must have something to do with the doctors and nurses. So he experimented with washing hands, and the death rate of women giving birth dropped from 25% to under 1. So he told other doctors they should wash their hands, and they mocked him. They said it was his Catholic superstitions. Yet his faith had led him to believe there would be a logic and a reason to everything in the creation, and he was right. So the next time your mum tells you to go and wash your hands, remember Semmelweis is the man to blame. See hopeproject.co.nz for more.
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4: 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Physically, we may feel weak. 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
6: Hi, I'm Amanda Salmon. We know that faith without works is dead. However, service has to come out of an overflow of our love for Jesus. Otherwise, it can be empty and burdensome. It can be joyless. Jesus made it very clear that he was a man who was completely and utterly devoted to his Father. He was about his Father's business. In John 5:19, Jesus said, "I tell you, the Son can do nothing by himself. He can only do what he sees his Father doing." There was a whole lot of good that Jesus could have done, which he chose not to, despite pressure from others to act. Instead, he chose to draw aside from the crowd. Solitude and silence were his friends. First and foremost, Jesus prioritized time with his Father. We are very good at busying up our lives. Instead, let's create some margin, some space, so that we can be still and hear the Spirit of God.
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1: 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Wouldn't get through a day without you in the morning and in the afternoon, because you just set up my day.
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2: In this update, a magnitude 5.3 earthquake has been felt by thousands of people across the North Island after it rattled Taranaki early this morning. The quake struck 25 kilometres east of New Plymouth at a depth of 11 kilometres at 2:57 a.m. Health experts warn growing up in poverty can predict the onset of disease later in life. Auckland University Joyce Cook Chair in Ageing Well, Nairi Kurse, says children exposed to financial and housing instability in their first 1,000 days are more likely to develop chronic health conditions like asthma and obesity. The average price of diesel has risen above £2 a litre in the UK for the first time. That's about $4.70 a litre in New Zealand dollars. Birds may be lining up for natural saunas around Rotorua to fight pathogens and parasites. New research by the University of Otago found some species are preening themselves in the city's geothermal areas. That's news.
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2: Two Sports and Manchester City are appealing after being found guilty of breaching the Premier League's financial rules. An independent commission found City broke the rules over 9 seasons, including by using so-called sham contracts to disguise more than £830 million in secret funding. City says the ruling contains clear material errors and maintains it has evidence supporting its position. Northland have sealed a top four finish in the NPC's first home quarterfinal with a 28-14 victory over Southland in Invercargill. Kiwi golfer Daniel Hillier is tied for ninth at 8-under after 2 rounds of the Alfred Dunhill Links Championship. Fellow Kiwi Nick Voke is tied for 104th at 2-under. That's sport. I'm Kalia Strong.
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Kia ora, good morning. That's Maddie Jane with Upper Hands on Life FM. Welcome to your Saturday. By the way, my name is Bjorn. I'm hanging out with you all the way through till 10 o'clock, and it feels like it's been a wee bit of time since I've been on air on Life FM, other than the odd appearance on other people's shows now. Morning wake-up sounding cool. Is Joe better than me? Is that the consensus that we've all landed on? That's the plan anyway, hopefully. Coming up music-wise, I'll keep it rolling for you throughout the morning. Got this one from One Common, their new song.

0: get some Jamie McDonald in the mix as well, plus Capital Kings coming up. Bit of dance to get you going on a Saturday morning.
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7: I've been meaning to write about the resurrection for a long time, but I have to say, every time I struggle to do it, I become overwhelmed about the great mystery of it all. I can't fully wrap my head around the death, the resurrection, and the ascension of Jesus. And then it dawned on me one day that perhaps it is too great a mystery for my human mind to fathom, that perhaps some things you never truly understand until you leave Earth. Like with the Easter story, there are many things in life you can't quite understand. And that's okay. We won't see the full picture of God's plan until we meet Him again. Now, does that mean we give up on finding the reasons why certain things happen? Of course not. But when it comes to a point where it's too great a mystery for us to solve, we just have to have faith that God knows what He's doing. And that one day, all will be clear. I'm Joy Ravella.
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New from One Common on Life, Eyes on You. You got Life FM this morning, Bjorn with you. Hope you're doing well, but it's been a bit of a change for me around the place. Used to be on the morning wake up. Now I'm just a foggy memory to most people who have listened to Life FM for a long time. I've sort of become the boss around this place, which is fun. Different jobs. I've still been here plenty. I haven't even been on holiday. It feels like everybody else on the team has, you know, now that I need to approve everybody's leave and all that kind of fun stuff behind the scenes. But haven't been away. So just lurking, kind of loitering, you might say, around the office, around the studios, you know, looking for the odd invite on air. And now here I find myself on a Saturday morning doing exactly that. I do want to talk a little bit about how I thought the change for coming off air, what that was going to do for my life, and then sort of the reality of what that transition's been like for me. Maybe you'll relate to it. We'll get into that coming up. This is Capital Kings. Get Lifted. I hope it lifts you this morning on Life.

0: Jamie McDonald, Ain't No Way on Life. And on the U-chart, Jamie McDonald has been, do I say dominating? I don't want to give the wrong impression, but definitely been one, two, or three for a very long time. Popular man. Got a great new song out called Roots as well, if you've heard that in the playlist. So my name is Bjorn. I'm with you through till 10 this morning. I was on the morning wake up for 14 years on Life FM. Now I'm the boss around this place. I was thinking as I came off air, this sort of happened in the last like five, 6 weeks. I was like, you know, everything will be different. I won't be getting up early anymore like I used to. I don't have to have alarms that start with a four anymore. And I'll get my health back. I'll develop a routine. Life will just be so straightforward and smooth, and I'll know what's coming. I'll be at a relaxed pace rather than this sort of frantic, you know, morning energy that you can get when you do the breakfast show. Anyway, I'd just like to inform you, none of that has happened. It feels like every week is different. School holidays at the moment, trying to juggle that with home life and then everything at work and then what's happening with this, my wife's studying and there's assignments. Just feels like every week is different and still trying to be like, what do we need to do on this day and how do we... And maybe that's kind of, a lot of us feel like that, like you've got this time that's forever on the horizon that you can see and dream about and are like, oh, yeah, we'll just get through this hurdle that we're in at the moment, this sort of wobbly stage, and then it's all going to settle and we'll get back to a slower pace and all of that. And then maybe it is just kind of this illusion that we're all longing for, that we think is just around the corner, but then obviously life is still happening all the time as well, and that's always changing and... You never really fully get there. Although I do still strive to have some sort of semblance of a routine for a start. Would be nice. Anyway, I'm doing well. Probably makes it sound like I have this chaotic life all around me. That's not really true. I'm having a good time. And I hope you are too. Coming up music-wise, Martin Smith and Raya, their song Joy, if you're into a bit of that. Joel Vaughan on the way for you next as well with Life.
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0: Oh, you need a saxophone pre-7 a.m. That's a rule here at Life FM, and I hope you're getting into it. My name's Bjorn with you this morning. That's Martin Smith and Raya. Martin Smith is from Delirious, if you're a fan of Christian music from back in the day. History Maker. They've got a number of big tracks that were ramping up all around the place. And now he's kicking in with that sort of energy of song. I love it. Coming up, Hole V, who's going to be at Festival One, by the way. I'll throw on a song from him with No Big Deal, and we'll get into your Bible Society verse coming up for you next.
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8: No matter how hurt, sad, or alone we feel, God will never and has never left us. The Lord is close to the brokenhearted and saves those who are crushed in spirit. Psalm 34, verse 18. God is real and near to us when we're broken and suffering. He notices our shifts of mood. He's a warm presence waiting to comfort us. God saves us when we're crushed. What does this mean? It means that God turns around the very things that are crushing us and makes them work for us. In Romans, Paul says, "Who shall separate us from the love of Christ? Shall trouble, or hardship, or persecution, or famine, or nakedness, or danger, or sword? No, in all these things, we are more than conquerors through him who loved us." Romans 8, 35-37. When we are a conqueror, then we fight our enemies and we beat them. When we're more than a conqueror, take a look at Romans 8, 37, we fight our enemies and then make them work for us. Through God, we can turn to the things that would destroy us and say, "Come on, graves, come on, crosses, all you're doing is making me stronger." So what now? Maybe you're not feeling broken right now, so you can file this away for another time. But maybe you know somebody who is. Give them a call today and ask how they may need you. Just being real with and close to that person is a help in itself. Thank Jesus that he is victorious over the grave and the cross, and therefore, so are you.
7: The word for you today. You can also read it online at our website.
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1: The verse of the day, brought to you by Bible Society and Mana Christian Stores. We believe the Bible is for everyone.
0: Amen, amen. And we're looking at a verse out of John, chapter 16, verse 13 today. For your verse, this is Jesus and he's speaking to his disciples. He says, when the Spirit of truth comes, he will guide you into all truth. He will not speak on his own, but will tell you what he has heard. He will tell you about the future. Imagine hanging out with Jesus, eh? Speaking in these kind of riddles. They had no idea what they really meant at the time. I would have been one of the 12 sort of nodding, looking around at the others, being like, do you know? What does he mean? And he's talking about the gift of the Holy Spirit coming to be with them after he has gone on. Jesus knows he's going to the cross. He knows what's on the way. And this is right before, like the night before he gets arrested and all of that sort of process starts. So it's right in the sort of final things that he's going to be speaking with his disciples. And he tells them that the Holy Spirit is going to be gifted to them and it's going to tell them truth. It is going to guide them and lead them going forward. And I don't know about you, if you've ever felt that for yourself, when you pray and you feel this kind of nudging or something in your spirit, sometimes it might be a word or an encouragement or a verse just pops up, and often that's like a gift for another person. It prompts you to say a certain thing at a certain time. That leading of the Holy Spirit you may have heard people talk about, I believe in that, man, and I've experienced that in my own life so many times through other people and through myself giving that to other people. Feeling like God's asked me to say something or asked me to share something with them or ask them a question. And they've been like, man, that was right at the exact right time. And I know that that didn't come from me. There was the leading and the prompting of the Holy Spirit. And it's a gift, man. So if you feel like, wow, I've never had that, why don't you pray and ask God that he would bless you with that. If you want to read around the verse, you'll find it in John. We were looking at chapter 16, verse 13 for your verse of the day.
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0: for King and Country. This Ali on Life. They've got a new album out now if you do want to check it out. Always good if you're a fan of For King and Country. Tell you what, if you're a fan of running, get your gears on, man. Get your shoes on. Hop on down Mission Bay, November 14. You need to register, though. It's $35 to sign up for the Imperium Run. I'm going to do it. I'm doing the 5 kilometre. By the way, I'm not doing the 10 or the half marathon, but I'm going to do it with my two sons. They're coming along. See how my five-year-old goes running 5 kilometres. I believe in him. We'll see. But this is really cool, man. If you don't know Imperium, check out The Morning Wake Up. Did an interview with Braden, who's kind of behind it. You'll find that at lifefm.co.nz on The Morning Wake Up Rewinds. He started this whole thing with a prompting from God to get together with people on the beach, kind of church outside of church on a Saturday morning, go for a run, pray together, some worship, have a coffee, connect, and they've seen some amazing things happen. It's now popped up in a few places around the country, Tauranga, Christchurch, and it's spreading, man. They've seen lots of people come to Jesus, and they've decided, because they're kind of about fitness and health and faith all at the same time, why not do a proper run, a faith-based run, maybe the biggest New Zealand's ever seen. Hoping to get 500 people turning up to this. So, look, even if you could only walk it, you don't have to be in peak physical Olympic condition to go 5Ks. Maybe you just walk it with some friends, turn up, celebrate and worship with a whole bunch of Christians together down on Mission Bay. What a witness, man. That's cool. That's awesome. We're going to be there. A few other team members from Life FM are going to be heading along as well. And a whole bunch of other believers and people who want to lift up the name of Jesus getting together to do a run. So maybe that's you. Check it out, imperiumnz.com. You'll find it, or just search Imperium Run, Christian Run Club, something like that. You'll find it all on Google. And we'll see you there. It's going to be awesome, man. But you've got to register soon because that's closing in the next sort of 2 weeks or so. Got Sons of Sunday coming up and some Kiwi music from Wangini on the way. Pray for My Enemies. Love that song. It's up next on Life.
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Mongini on Life, Pray for My Enemies. This new music, talented dude, man. Hey, just after 7, good morning. Welcome to your Saturday. If you're just sort of, scraping some of the, what do you call it? Sleep out of your eyes, that little green stuff that gets crusty in the corners. You know what I mean. Anyway, wash your face, brush your teeth, get some food in you, and it could be a good day ahead of you. Coming up next, I want to talk a little bit about some new road rules that have just been added this week to the New Zealand laws. You probably need to be across these because if you're listening to the radio, high probability you're either in a car or you will be in one at some point today. And if you're the driver, these are good to know. The road rules. We'll dive into them coming up next. Madison Watkins up after this from Tori Kelly. It's Control on Life.

0: Madison Watkins on Life. Open the eyes. Good morning. Welcome to your Saturday. Bjorn here. I did mention before that there's some new road rules, and these are effective October 1st. So guess what? Since Thursday, if you didn't know, you may have already broken the law. So I'm here to keep everybody safe. And in fact, there's four of them. I'm not going to go through all of them right now. I'll just do one. I'm going to do one an hour throughout the show. And therefore, everybody is across it. 1.5 metres when you're passing. Vulnerable road users travelling in the same direction. People on bikes, horses, e-scooters, the elderly on a mobility vehicle. Probably shouldn't be on the road, but if they are, at least 1.5 metres passing gap. Now, I thought that was already a law, so I've been doing that at least, probably way more than that too. 90 centimetres isn't actually that far for cyclists, especially if you're driving a truck and stuff. I've done a bit of cycling on the road in my time, put on the old Lycra and done all that. It's terrifying when cars go past you. Even with 2 metres, feels like half a metre. Honestly, when you're going at like 80 k's and they are, shoop, past you, you get the wind wobbles, everything. That's, you know, just calm it down, guys. And horses, 1.5 metres? There's no way I'm driving 1.5 metres next to a horse. I'll give them that like 4 metres at least. Wait till there's a, you know, really pull wide around that thing and slow the heck down. Anyway, that's the new law. It's out now. It's already in effect. You don't want to be breaking it. You'll get a fine. And safety stuff too. Come on. Petey Martin on the way with Lauren Daigle. Bit of an energy song up next. And Oscar Ironside, Hope for a Living, on the way with Life.
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Natalie Lane on Life FM, still running to you, Bjorn, here this morning. Hey, if you've got no plans for the summer and qualifier, you're between the ages of 18 and 30, you love Jesus and you want to know a little bit more about him, how does your story fit into the wider story of what God is doing? What are you supposed to do with your life? What about this? What about that? How do I be a Christian now? What is that? What is my calling? What does God need from me? What am I supposed to be doing? Big questions, this sort of stuff. I reckon checking out Venn Summer Conference. It's happening again this January. It's going to be in Cambridge in the Waikato from the 8th of January through to the 15th. So it's about a week long, and it's for people 18 to 30 years old coming together, a week of teaching, honest discussion, lots of new friendships because you meet and get really close to all the people that you're there with. There's also a bit of relaxation, a lot of fun. You check out the local area, but at the same time, you're going to worship together. You're going to really learn about the story of people and God in the big picture. And then all the questions that come up around that, all right, what are we supposed to do with the fact that we are forgiven? What does that mean for me? What is the call on my life? What does the gospel mean for somebody else? All these kinds of questions that come up for you, this is going to be an amazing space to dive deeper in your faith. And maybe if that's something you've been hungry for or you've got some big questions, get in now. Early bird prices are available, and it could be a life-changing event. I know a couple of people that have gone to the Venn Summer Conference, and they said for them and their faith, it's been the thing that has really taken them to new depths that they were kind of crying out for. And they felt like

0: Man, I don't know if I really know who God is or what Jesus did on the cross. Do I really know what that means for me? Am I really letting that sink in? Maybe this is the exact space that you need. If you want to find out more, ven.org.nz, the Venn Foundation, you can look them up. There's two N's in Venn, by the way, if you're going to it. ven.org.nz. It's happening this January.
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8: Blessed are the poor in spirit, for theirs is the kingdom of heaven. Blessed are those who mourn, for they shall be comforted. These are the first and second Beatitudes from the Sermon on the Mount that Jesus gave, from Matthew chapter 5. Poor in spirit means to be humble. Humility is the realization that all your gifts and blessings come from the grace of God. To have poverty of spirit means to be completely empty and open to the Word of God. Those who mourn speaks of those who express deep sorrow over sin and repent from their sins. The freedom found in forgiveness of sin and the joy of eternal salvation is the comfort of those who repent. Blessed are the poor in spirit, for theirs is the kingdom of heaven. Blessed are those who mourn, for they shall be comforted.
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Joshua McGregor on Life is Everything. Bjorn with you, and very exciting for certain niche groups of New Zealanders tomorrow because the NBA preseason, caveat, preseason games start tomorrow, our time. I love basketball. Few people around the office who are into it as well. And that means the regular NBA season is going to be kicking off in just a few weeks. Preseason tomorrow, you got the Raptors taking on the Heat. Oh, excuse me, Kawhi Leonard, who's gone to Canada again, back to Toronto, where he won his last ring, going up against Giannis Antetokounmpo and Bam Adebayo, who've gone. Excuse me? Now that's a game. The Clippers are taking on the Warriors. Kawhi's former team, now in a financial scandal for, you know, getting around the salary cap rules. They're playing the Golden State Warriors. There's Steph Curry, who's cooking. Here we go. Nuggets playing the Jazz. Jokic, the Joker. Thank you. Hawks taking on the Grizzlies. Hawks are looking good out of nowhere. They've got a bit of a team building up. Pistons, can they keep it going? This is coming up this week. So these games are kicking off, right? But anyway, none of that is important because it doesn't really mean anything. They're all preseason games. But then on the 21st of October, we've got the Knicks taking on the 76ers. Excuse me? Reigning champions taking on LeBron James' new team at the 76ers with Joel Embiid and co. And then you've got the Spurs taking on the Thunder. The rivalry, the, I don't want to say hatred because it's too strong of a word, but it's near that level between Spurs and Thunder. That's Wembanyama taking on SGA. I am aware that 60% of the words I've said in the last minute and a half may not be understood by many people tuned in. So I'm going to wrap that up. But just saying, if you know someone who loves basketball, they're going to be a little bit missing in action for the next 5 to 7 months, okay? Lecrae's on the way. Here's Tasha Layton. I'll never know.

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2: In this update, hundreds of millions of dollars of organised crime profits are moving through construction businesses every year. The money laundering system's been revealed to the government in a new police report that followed a probe into the Comancheros' alleged drug dealing operations. A shaky start for thousands in the Taranaki region after a shallow earthquake this morning. The 5.3 magnitude quake struck east of New Plymouth just before 3 a.m. at a depth of 11 kilometres. Dunedin police are continuing their search for answers over a man's unexplained death late on Wednesday night. He was found unresponsive on Leckhampton Court in the suburb of Clyde Hill and died a short time later. A post-mortem's been carried out with no cause of death found. Agreement from G7 leaders to work together to curb rising diesel prices. They'll release strategic reserves of up to 100 million barrels of oil within 4 months, make production more flexible, and avoid energy restrictions between partner countries. That's news.
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2: Sports in Manchester City will appeal after being found guilty of breaching the Premier League's financial rules. An independent commission found City broke the rules spanning 9 seasons. Kiwi endurance athlete Nathan Faavai is taking on America's longest annual solo paddle race. He'll paddle 1,046 kilometres across Alabama from Weiss Lake to the Gulf of Mexico. The 7-time adventure racing world champion is aiming to finish in around 5 days. Southland have fallen 28-14 in a Battle of the Mainland matchup with Northland in Invercargill in last night's only NPC game. Kiwi golfer Daniel Hillier is tied for 9th at 8-under after 2 rounds of the Alfred Dunhill Links Championship. That's sport. I'm Carlia Strong.
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3: 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The old life is gone, a new life burgeons. Look at it.
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0: Nona Mitch Wong, the centre of attention on Life FM, just gone 8 o'clock. Happy Saturday morning to you. Nice to be here. My name is Bjorn. I've been reading out the new road rules that have come into effect on the 1st of October. So it's a couple of days now. They've been legal. You need to know these things, so we are going to be going through them. We've been over the 1.5 metre passing gap. Give 1.5 metres to anything you're passing on the road, basically, in summarisation. But this one, giving way to buses. Motorists must give way to buses pulling out or leaving bus stops on roads with speed limits of 60 kilometres per hour or less. The bus driver must indicate their intention for at least 3 seconds before moving. Tell you what, I don't think I've ever seen a bus driver give anyone any notice about what they're about to do. They just do it, man. And because they're the biggest vehicle, you just got to watch out. I joke. Bus drivers are awesome. They're professional. Much better than me. So they'll be doing that. I don't know. Is that... So it's law now that you need to give way to the bus. Basically, they pull over, drop off some people or pick up the kids or whatever it is that they're doing on the side of the road, the bus stop, and you can go round them as that's happening. But then as soon as they chuck that indicator on, you now have to let them come out. You can't be like, nah, bro, I am busy and I got somewhere to be. You wait till there's a gap, Mr. Bus Driver. You've got to try and make space for them. Put the brakes on, let them pull out. Okay, so that's a new rule. Check it out, everyone. Get legal, get safe, get on board. New music coming up from Sarah Reeves. The song calls Made. A little bit polarizing, this song, with who's into it and who's not. We'll dive into it next on Life.
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Sarah Reeves, there's Maid on Life of Emmett's brand's new music. And it's a little bit, that song's a bit different, eh? Like, it's not like most other songs. It's kind of doing its own thing. And I really like it. That's why it's in the playlist, because we're big fans of it. Around the office, though, tell you what, not everyone a fan. Fearfully and wonderfully. But how can you not be a fan? Because listen to the lyrics. In the image of my father. Fearfully and wonderfully made. I mean, that's a dose of truth that we all need. Anyway, I like the song. I'm a big fan of it. Hopefully you're enjoying it too. Rua Young on the way for you next. Right now, Bodhi. The song's Obsessed on Life

0: Tory Young, okay on life. Bjorn with you, coming up on 8:30. Hello, good morning. Welcome to your Saturday. I've been listening to The Morning Wake Up over the last wee while. They've started a challenge to try and get celebrity guests to join them on the show, including, and you know, this is a new segment for them. This is a new idea. So you don't want to start too big. Obviously, you want to go with something achievable, something you can kind of get, you know, get a few under your belt, and then you start using that as leverage. You go for the bigger fish type thing. They've gone with Denzel Washington, Oscar winner, and Mark Wahlberg. I doubt he's won an Oscar, but he's also still a very famous actor. So far, unsuccessful, as far as I can tell. Joe is trying to track down Mark Wahlberg. Salah is going after Denzel Washington, who's he's been a real big fan of for years. So if they can land any of these guys, that'll be pretty cool. What do you think the chances are, though? I know this week Joe went down to Wahlburgers, which is Mark Wahlberg's burger chain in Auckland, and tried to, I don't know if he was thinking he might just be hanging out or if he cooks the burgers himself. He definitely doesn't, lives overseas, but they did get some free hats and an email address as a lead. Anyway, tune into The Morning Wake Up this week to follow along with the story. Can they land either one of them? I'm hopeful, but we'll have to wait and see. Bluey Green on the way, and Tyrion in the mix next on Life.
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0: 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You got Life FM. Bjorn here. Have you noticed, and maybe this has happened to you now that it's into October, people start asking about Christmas stuff. Like, oh, you know, holiday plans, you got to put in leave at your work and, like, know where you're going, you know, what day and how. I find this stuff so stressful. And, oh, no, I guess not really stressful is probably not the right word, but I definitely don't want to take part in it. And my mind tries to put it off. I'm just like, no, let's talk about it later. Talk about it in a couple of months. It's too far away. I've always struggled to be like months ahead with that sort of stuff. People want to be like, why don't we leave on a Saturday? We could go on a Saturday and then we'll be back by... I'm like, how am I supposed to know what I'm going to be doing on Saturday the 16th of December? Like, there's just no... I don't even know if that's a Saturday. Like, how... Different minds, eh? Some people, they're all about that. They'll be planned out. They know when, what, how it's all happening. It's all locked in. If they feel good about that, that sort of just messes too much with me. It's not a good way to operate, though. I do know that at the same time because it's too late by the time I actually want to think about it. In my head, it's kind of linear. I'm like, no, you know, October, I'm sure there's something that happens meaningful in October, Labor Day, you know, that sort of last three-day weekend for the year. And then you've got Guy Fawkes happens after that. I've got a birthday in November, so mentally that's like another hurdle just for me. And then once that's all cleared, then I'm like, okay, now I've got a straight run until Christmas. I can sort of start putting my head into that gear. But it is too late. It stresses me out, man. I don't know. I need a personal assistant. It's maybe where's AI surely can help in this space. Switch coming up music wise. We'll put on Seth Schleter in the mix for you next as well on Life.
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1: What is God's will for my life? That's a common question that Christians ask each other and ask God. What's the plan that God has for my life? Who does he want me to marry? What career does he want me to pursue? Many people spend a lot of time trying to pry the answer to those questions out of God's hands. But the Bible is conspicuously silent on the question of God's will for our lives. Instead, the Bible is concerned with a far more important question. What is God's will for his own life? God has a life and he has a will for his life too, which he describes in Ephesians 1. He made known to us the mystery of his will, to bring unity to all things in heaven and on earth under Christ. God's will is to bring everything under the authority of Jesus. And to the degree that we are living our lives to that end, we are doing God's will. So I think we should spend less time asking, what is God's will for my life? And more time asking, how can I get on board with God's will for his own life? I'm Reuben Munn from Shore Community Church. Find us at shore.org.nz.
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Sepp Schleter on Life FM. It's bye-bye. Bjorn with you. Just pushing 9 o'clock in a few minutes. I've been talking through some of the new laws that have come into effect for New Zealand. By the way, this is the New Zealand Transport Agency, Waka Kotahi. These are laws now. They're rules. You've got to follow them. You've got to know what they are first. We all go and study the road code for a little bit, you know, in your teenage years, and you get your driver's license and you never look at that thing again. There's probably heaps that you've forgotten. But anyway, these are new rules that are now rules and laws, so you've got to be across them. We've done 1.5 metre passing. Basically, don't get too close to anything you're driving around on the road. Kind of obvious, but it's law. Give way to buses. If they are pulled over and they put the indicator on, let them in. That's now the law. You're breaking the law if you don't let them in. Children on footpaths. This is the one we're going to talk about now. Children aged 12 and under are legally permitted to ride bikes on footpaths. And parents or caregivers may ride alongside them for safety. Whoever thought it was a good idea, or the law, to have kids under 12 riding bikes on the road? Was that seriously the law until the 1st of October? You're supposed to be on the road. Was any police enforcing that? Excuse me, 7-year-old girl with the trainer wheels. Yes, you. Get off the footpath. Onto the road, please. I don't think that anyone was enforcing that law. Surely that's the smarter way to go. It's now the law. Children under 12. And 12 as well, legally are allowed to ride their bikes on the footpath, which I'm sure everybody's already been doing, but your parent or caregiver can ride alongside you for safety. So that's the law, man. You got to know. You got to know so that you're all above board. Coming up, Toby Mac and Forrest Frank. Before we get to 9, here's Madeline Ray. This is Noah Noah on Life.

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2: In this update, the government's spending just over $45 million on land in South Auckland, which may be used to build a new major hospital in the future. The 13-hectare site in Drury was purchased from Fisher & Paykel Healthcare. The Major Energy Users Group says it's good to see dry year risk addressed in National's new energy policy, but the devil will be in the detail. The party is promising to establish a market for electricity generators to compete for contracts to store energy for dry periods. Fears road rule changes will make cyclists and pedestrians worse off. Under a law change that took effect on Thursday, children under 12 will be able to ride bikes on footpaths and they can have an adult alongside them. Living Streets Aotearoa President Chris Teal-Sherrill says it could hurt cyclists and mean they miss out on infrastructure such as cycle lanes. Rescuing unsold food from local stores is starting to save more leftovers from the dump. That's news.
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2: Two sports, and Novak Djokovic has maintained his remarkable unbeaten record at the China Open in Beijing with a second round win over local Booyoung Chowkaty. The 24 major winner, Djokovic, is back in the Chinese capital for the first time in 11 years and has extended his winning run to 31 victories, no defeats. Northland have shaken off disappointment from losing the Ranfurly Shield with a 28-14 win over Southland in last night's only NPC match. The victory sees the Taniwha wake up on top of the NPC table after claiming a bonus point try in the 79th minute. Northland will get a home quarterfinal next weekend. A strong first day at Formula One's Bahrain Grand Prix in Malaysia for Kiwi Liam Lawson, with two top 10 finishes in both practice sessions. Race start is tomorrow evening. That's sport. I'm Kalia Strong.
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5: Galatians 5, verse 22. But what happens when we live God's way? He brings gifts into our lives much the same way that fruit appears in an orchard. Things like affection for others, exuberance about life, serenity. We develop a willingness to stick with things, a sense of compassion in the heart, and a conviction that a basic holiness permeates things and people. We find ourselves involved in loyal commitments.
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0: Leslie Perez on Life FM, Waiting For. What a voice, man. That is a great song. I love that jam. And that kind of whole, I don't even know how to describe it. How will I say? Loungy? Is that the kind of style? Basically, really good singers, but it's kind of got that cruisiness to it. Sort of Olivia Dean, sort of like a bit of brown leather, bit of Chesterfield couch, a bit of amber lighting, you know, a bit of mahogany on the walls or something. You know what I'm picturing? I'm sort of painting a picture of a room that the song might feel appropriate in. Anyway, Leslie Perez is nailing it. I'm loving that track. Music coming up, We Are Messengers, and Joseph O'Brien, his latest track, What's Good For Me, is on the way for you next on Life.
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3: I love that old quote, the future you see is the future you get. What are you seeing in your future? Sadness and misery, or joy and abundant life? Many Christians I know love God with all their heart, but for some reason they have a limited or even warped vision of the future God has for them. They held back from God's best because they focus on their previous failures, disappointments and mistakes, rather than the awesome promises he has for all of us in the Bible. God wants us to be winners in this game called life, breaking through those walls that have held us back time and again. Remember, God wants you to get your hopes up, and he has great things in store for you. So stop focusing on your weaknesses, quit limiting God, and start lifting your head towards the sun. I'm Tom O'Neill, author of The 1% Principle.
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3: God is after two things: a broken spirit and a contrite heart. 1 Samuel 15:22. God does not delight in sacrifices. He wants obedience. What God really wants is my...

Joseph O'Brien, or Job, as I like to call him. J-O-B, Job, Job, Job. Yeah, it's his latest track. He's quite cool online, man. If you check him out on his Instagram and Facebook, he does like kind of interesting versions of different tracks. He'll sort of do his own take on them and stuff. Really, really talented dude. If you're a bit of a fan of his sound, you'll find more if you look him up. Joseph O'Brien, it's his latest. He's got an album out too that's sort of come from. You may have heard some of the other songs on it if you do go check it out. Equippers Revolution on the way for your next. Get a bit of worship in the mix after Torren Wells. The Church Is on Fire on Life. Yeah.

0: Quippers Revolution on Life FM. That's Promised Lands. Great track, man. Off a double album that they released with a Quippers Revolution and a Quippers Worship. If you haven't gone and listened to the whole thing, man, there's some killer tracks in there, and they're not all sort of up big like that one, you know, which is kind of like jump up and down, move around, move your body kind of vibes. There's much sort of slower, contemplative, deeper ones. And then there's the, anyway, not saying there's not deep. Anyway, now you walk yourself into a hole by trying to pump something up. What I'm saying is that I really love the album Promised Land that song comes from, if you do want to check it out. We've got your Bible Society verse of the day coming up for you next. We get on Lily Lynn Scott's on the way with Music on Life.
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1: The verse of the day, brought to you by Bible Society and Manor Christian Stores. We believe the Bible is for everyone.
0: Amen, amen. And we're looking at a verse out of John, chapter 16, verse 13 today. For your verse, this is Jesus and he's speaking to his disciples. He says, when the Spirit of truth comes, he will guide you into all truth. He will not speak on his own, but will tell you what he has heard. He will tell you about the future. Imagine hanging out with Jesus, eh? Speaking in these kind of riddles. They had no idea what they really meant at the time. I would have been one of the 12 sort of nodding, looking around at the others, being like, do you know

0: It prompts you to say a certain thing in a certain time. That leading of the Holy Spirit you may have heard people talk about. I believe in that, man, and I've experienced that in my own life so many times through other people and through myself giving that to other people. Feeling like God's asked me to say something or asked me to share something with them or ask them a question. And they've been like, man, that was right at the exact right time. And I know that that didn't come from me. That was the leading and the prompting of the Holy Spirit. And it's a gift, man. So if you feel like, wow, I've never had that, why don't you pray and ask God that he would bless you with that. If you want to read around the verse, you'll find it in John. We were looking at chapter 16, verse 13 for your verse of the day.
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8: We all have fears. We're just masters at hiding them. Maybe fear of failing, fear of not having enough, doing enough, or simply being enough. But courage isn't fearlessness. It's just not letting fear stop you. I wonder what fears are stopping you right now, friend, from living an abundant life. Maybe you have a great business idea, but are afraid you'll fail. Maybe there's a lady you want to ask out, but are afraid to get rejected. Maybe you want to share your faith, but are afraid of being ridiculed. But fear is the great dream thief. It robs us of our future and of our today. Imagine a young bird coming out of the nest for the first time and it turns to its mother and says, "What if I fall?" And the mother replies, "Yes, but what if you fly? What if you succeed? What if you make it?" So ask it out, start that business, talk about your faith, and don't let fear stop you, for God is always with you. I'm Ben Cherry, pastor of City Point Church, Auckland.
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We the Kingdom and Crowder, that's Glory Glory here on Life FM. Pushing close to 10, so I'm going to say goodbye to you, but I do have one more road rule that I need to share with you, which is now law. There's four of them that came into effect on Thursday. And you may not be aware of this kind of stuff, so you need to be across it. The last one is about e-scooters in cycle lanes. E-scooter riders are legally allowed to use cycle lanes, though standard speed limits and helmet recommendations still apply. Now, that is some vague wording, I will say. Helmet recommendations? Now, you can't have a law that also has, like, a rule that has a recommendation in it. Because that doesn't... Recommendations are not rules. So, anyway... E-scooters can now legally be used in cycle lanes. That's the gist of it. Don't go too fast and look out for yourself and others, obviously. But this feels a little bit behind the times. I mean, e-bikes, e-scooters, people are riding around on all sorts. I saw a dude riding, I don't even know what to call it, effectively a unicycle, but with no seat. So it's just got platforms on either side. You just stand on the wheel and it's kind of gyroscope balance like those hoverboards are. So if you lean forward, it starts moving, lean back, it brakes kind of thing. But, you know, this wasn't like, hey, have some fun on your driveway with your cousins. This was flying along. Like, the guy was going so fast. He looked like he had time traveled into our existence from the future. It was pretty cool. But there's all sorts of different things people are riding around, so they're trying to get on top of laws and stuff. And anyway, e-scooters and cycle lanes, it's legit. It's now a law. Music coming up, Aidan King, before we get to 10 o'clock, and that'll be it from me. Tabby has got you after 10. So have a fantastic rest of your Saturday. I'll catch you back tomorrow morning for Te Awa, the River Worship on Life FM. We'll see you then.

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2: In this update, a Waikato police officer who stole $68,000 from a pensioner has had a Sportsperson of the Year award revoked. Haimona Kilim Tamati Tapaki, who lost his bid for permanent name suppression last week, has had his Police Sportsperson of the Year 2022 title rescinded. Last year, Tamati Tapaki made a woman in her 70s withdraw cash from banks and later accessed her phone to transfer money to himself. Police have uncovered an organised criminal operation moving hundreds of millions of dollars through construction businesses every year. It was discovered after police looked into the Comancheros gang's alleged drug dealing operations. Three men have been arrested in Christchurch early this morning after a gun was fired. Police responded to the Oliver's Road address in Phillipstown just before 4 a.m. The group are known to each other and are facing multiple charges. That's news.
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2: To Sports and Blues CEO Carl Budge concedes it's likely to only be 1 year they're able to utilise the services of Ardie Savia. The All Blacks skipper has finally confirmed his move to the Blues on a one-year deal for 2027. It's expected to be Savia's final year in New Zealand rugby, but Budge says they'll roll out the blue carpet in a bid to get him to stay.
3: He tells a wonderful story around being captained by Paddy Tuipulotu and what an inspiration and how he's taken some of his leadership from Paddy. Obviously, our existing captain, if we can do our job right, who knows, maybe this is something that can go beyond the year that it is now.
2: Manchester City will launch an appeal after being found guilty of breaching the Premier League's financial rules. An independent commission found City broke the rules across 9 seasons, over which time the club won 3 Premier League titles. That's sport. I'm Carlia Strong.
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0: Josh Wilson. That was his song Power. You are listening to Life FM. Good morning and happy Saturday. It is Tavi with you today till 3 o'clock this afternoon. Thank you for joining me. If you want to text the studio today, you can text 8168 with the keyword life. Let me know what you're doing this weekend. I'll give you a little bit of an update on what I did last weekend because I had quite the adventure. I'll tell you about that soon. We also have new music on the way. Jamie McDonald has a new song on our playlist. It's called Roots and it is playing in 10 minutes. 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
9: 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Maybe habits or relationships. 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It can feel painful, even empty. But he's not leaving us barren. 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We can often cling so tightly, afraid of what will happen if we let go, yet the tree doesn't resist. 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

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It is Tavvy here, hanging out with you this Saturday. Thanks for being with me. Last weekend, I went on quite the adventure. I drove up north with a bunch of friends. We stayed in an Airbnb on Friday night. And then on Saturday, we started the Cape Brett hike, where we hiked for about 7 or 8 hours to a dock hut. It's close to Rafiti, the Cape Brett dock hut, and it's very beautiful when you get to the end. Also, just when you've gone on a really long hike, when you finally get to the end, anything looks beautiful at that point. But it was a lovely hike, and then the next day we hiked a couple hours to Deepwater Cove, where a water taxi picked us up and took us back to the rest of the track. We cheated a little bit there and then drove home. It was a lovely, lovely weekend. I would definitely recommend the Cape Brett hike if you want to do it. If you are a hiker yourself and you've got a go-to hike or one that you just think everyone should do, I'd love for you to suggest my next one. You can text 8168 with the keyword life. That is 8168 with the keyword life. Right now, we have The Afters. The song is called New Day, New Life on Life FM.

0: One Direction, that is the name of the song from Lost and Found. You are listening to Life FM. And we're in October now, which is crazy, which means we're getting closer to the end of the year and you might be starting to think about New Year's plans. If you are thinking about how you want to reset 2027, then this might be for you. The Venn Summer Conference is happening again in January. It's held in Cambridge, Waikato, from the 8th of January to the 15th of January. And it's a really, really awesome kind of holiday. Conference is the wrong word for it. It is like a sanctuary for 18 to 30-year-olds to come together. There is rich teaching, honest conversations, new friendships are formed. I got to go to one of the days last year, and a lot of people went when they were just trying to figure themselves out, and there was a lot of fruit that came out of that week. So if you are interested in heading along to the Venn Summer Conference, you should register at venn.org.nz. It is Life FM.
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0: That is Marissa Berkey, her song Old News, playing here on Life FM. You're with Tavi this Saturday morning. And if you are into running or you want to get into running, there is an awesome running event that you can be a part of in November. It's with the Imperium Run Club, which is a faith-based run club. 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But on the 14th of November, they are hosting a run event where you can run a half marathon, a 5K or a 10K. And registrations only cost $35. Everyone's welcome. It's a really awesome faith-based run event. They've also got training groups, so if you want to sign up now and then train with some of the people that will be there on the day, you can do so. Check them out at Imperium on Instagram or imperiumnz.com. It is on the 14th of November, so get involved.
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4: No matter how hurt, sad, or alone we feel, God will never and has never left us. The Lord is close to the brokenhearted and saves those who are crushed in spirit. Psalm 34, verse 18. God is real and near to us when we're broken and suffering. He notices our shifts of mood. He's a warm presence waiting to comfort us. God saves us when we're crushed. What does this mean? It means that God turns around the very things that are crushing us and makes them work for us. In Romans, Paul says, "Who shall separate us from the love of Christ? Shall trouble, or hardship, or persecution, or famine, or nakedness, or danger, or sword? No, in all these things, we are more than conquerors through him who loved us." Romans 8, 35 to 37. When we are a conqueror, then we fight our enemies and we beat them. When we're more than a conqueror, take a look at Romans 8, 37, we fight our enemies and then make them work for us. Through God, we can turn to the things that would destroy us and say, "Come on, graves, come on, crosses, all you're doing is making me stronger." So what now? Maybe you're not feeling broken right now, so you can file this away for another time. But maybe you know somebody who is. Give them a call today and ask how they may need you. Just being real with and close to that person is a help in itself. Thank Jesus that he is victorious over the grave and the cross, and therefore, so are you.
3: The word for you today. You can also read it online at our website.
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TV and Ben Fuller. That is their song Father here on Life FM. We are almost at 11 a.m. Before we get there, though, you'll get to hear some music from Danielle. This is her song Higher. It's on the way plus. There's a bit of Tori Kelly and Need to Breathe on the way with I've Got a Story. But right now, it's Joshua McGregor, Ruin My Life.

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2: In this update, firefighters are at the scene of a large fire at a landmark pub in Masterton. Councillor Gary Caffell posted about the fire at Farrier's Bar and Eatery about 8 a.m, describing flames and heavy black smoke billowing from the roof. Hopes a policy going after dodgy contracts will save people from getting in over their heads. If elected, Labour says it will ban certain types of low-cover car insurance and make gym memberships easier to leave. St John is pushing for more volunteers to learn CPR, equipping them with the tools needed to offer life-saving support. St John Community Education Head Jackie Tatnall says action can more than double someone's chance of survival. Late Tararua District Councillor Peter Johns is being remembered as someone who deeply cared about his community and always loved to have a laugh. He died in an accident earlier this week and will be farewelled this afternoon. Councillors at the first meeting after his death gave tributes. That's news.
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2: Two Sports and Blues CEO Carl Budge has detailed the process behind securing Adi Savia's signature for the 2027 Super Rugby season. The All Blacks captain has signed a one-year deal with the franchise following the collapse of Moana Pacifica earlier this year. Budge says it has been a lengthy process with respect paid to Moana.
3: We didn't want to look like ambulance chasers. We wanted to really respect the love he had for that club. But equally, we wanted to make sure that he knew that, hey, if the opportunity came up, that we would love to have him.
2: A strong first day at Formula One's Bahrain Grand Prix in Malaysia for Kiwi Liam Lawson. The Racing Bulls driver has logged top 10 finishes in both practice sessions. The race start is tomorrow evening. That's sport, I'm Kalia Strong.
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0: Good morning. That is Maddie Jane Upper Hand playing here on Life FM. Just past 11 o'clock on your Saturday morning, you're with Tavi. And I normally work on the morning wake up Monday to Friday with Stella and Joe. They have they've got a really ambitious goal that they're working on at the moment. And I want to tell you a little bit more about it next, coming up in 10 minutes. We also have Brandon Lake on the way and new music from Iveth Luna, Where You Go, I'll Go. That's all on the way in the next 10 minutes here on Life FM.
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6: Hi, I'm Paul Trabuco. We're used to the cross as a symbol of Christian faith. A number of years ago, I visited the site of Philippi, the city to which St. Paul wrote his letter to the Philippians. Wandering around the ruins, I found a huge column with a large cross carved into it. I knew there had been Christians in Philippi, but this was a vivid and visible reminder of their presence. They had left a carved cross behind. It felt like a tangible and real connection back hundreds and hundreds of years. Believers like me had been here and literally left their mark, the sign of the cross. They could have left other signs, but the key symbol they wanted to leave behind was the cross of our Lord Jesus, which, along with the resurrection, is at the heart of our faith. May we too live lives marked by the cross. I'm Paul Trabuco from the theology program at the University of Otago.
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Ivette Luna. Where You Go, I'll Go. That is new music that you can vote for on the U chart at lifefm.co.nz. I mentioned earlier that Sala and Joe from The Morning Wake Up are currently trying to get some famous people on the show booked in for an interview. And they have decided to be extremely ambitious by trying to get Denzel Washington and Mark Wahlberg on the show. I don't know what they're thinking, but Sala's trying to get Denzel and Joe is trying to get Mark Wahlberg. If you have any advice for them, please text it in 8168 with the keyword life. Joe has, of course, messaged Mark Wahlberg on Instagram. But Denzel Washington doesn't have any social media. So Sala has gone and looked for his agent. He found an agent of Denzel Washington and then realized that his agent had been dead for several years. So obviously not his agent anymore. So not really sure what Sala's going to do. But if you have an idea of how you think they could get a hold of those two, you should text in right now, 8168 with the keyword life, and I'll pass on the advice. Next up, it's Corey Asbury. This is Out Sing the Angels here on Life FM.

0: that is Heritage with Wait playing here on Life FM. You're with Tavvy this Saturday morning. If you're looking for a fun laugh and a good podcast to listen to this weekend, I recommend you check out the new podcast, OK... Be Honest, which is hosted by Mary Beattie and Chloe Williams. They've come on the Morning Wake Up a few times. 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They have three episodes out. The most recent one is called This Is Not a Conversation About Botox. And they've also spoken about phone addictions and all sorts of things. 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

0: Martin Smith and Raya. That is Joy the Dance Mix playing here on Life FM. Good morning, everyone. It is just over a month away until we have our election here in New Zealand. And if you're maybe undecided on voting, or maybe you've decided who you're voting for, but you just want to know that you've thought about it the right way, there is an awesome resource for you to get called How to Vote Responsibly as a Christian. It is authored by Nathan McLellan, who's the CEO of the Venn Foundation here in New Zealand, Christian author, and he just goes through how to navigate voting as a Christian. 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It's an amazing resource. It's only $15. It's a really short read. 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
6: I was six the first time I prayed for something impossible. I asked God for a puppy, a golden one with big eyes. I even told him I'd name it anything he wanted. I waited every morning for it to arrive. Instead, what I got was what my parents thought I could handle. A dwarf, lop-eared bunny named Flopsy. She sounded cute. She wasn't. Flopsy bit you on the bum when you sat down. She gnawed through the fly screen door twice. She once escaped and chased the neighbour's turtle like she was auditioning for Gladiator. Flopsy was basically a four-legged velociraptor disguised as a marshmallow. And she was judgy.

0: remember one winter evening standing in the rain with a wad of hay, trying to change her bedding while she sat in the doorway of her hutch, staring at me like royalty waiting for room service. 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And yet, Flopsy taught me things. 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So if you're waiting for a miracle, maybe look for the lessons in the unexpected, because growth often comes wrapped in the wildest packages. 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

0: 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Eyes on You from One Common. And next, Joseph O'Brien. 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
4: 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Yet today, I can say that the Lord changed my life. I've decided to follow Jesus." 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
6: Hi, I'm Amanda Salmon. We can fall into the trap of living by an unspoken set of rules which say something along the lines of, when you prove yourself to me, I will forgive you. When you are kind to me, I will extend kindness to you. When you give me the service I deserve, then I will give you the respect you deserve. But that is not the kingdom way. Whilst we were still sinners, Christ died for us. In the kingdom, we get to go first. We get to be kind first, to forgive first, to change first. We get to bless first, to serve first. We get to love first. That is how Jesus lived, and this is how we are called to live. Let's be people who are known by our love. This is the kingdom way.
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You can vote for that now at lifefm.co.nz. Another thing you can do if you're on your phone is you can head to www.4mnz.org or just Google the Extreme Character Challenge. If you are a man looking for a way to change your life, there is an extreme, grueling 4-day wilderness adventure just for you that has been said to be quite transformational for people. It's pretty mysterious. You don't actually get told what you're doing, but you go out to the Southern Alps with 100 other men. You don't know what's about to happen. You don't know what you're going to eat. You don't know when you'll be awake, when you'll be asleep, when you'll be moving. But it is an amazing challenge that has been very transformational for a lot of men. So if you feel like it's something you need to do, or maybe you know somebody that needs to do this, get them to register today. Extreme Character Challenge, 4mnz.org. It is Life FM.

0: me now. Great song there from Jamie McDonald. It's called Ain't No Way, playing here on Life FM. And coming up in the next 10 minutes, more music from Natalie Lane. And Cochrane and Company. Lars, T.Y., Brazel and Gina Wright. 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
2: 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He does not change, and his word does not change. 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
1: One day, I came across a video of a family living in extreme poverty. 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I kept asking myself, okay, how can I fix this problem? 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I just have to do my part. 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What is it that breaks your heart? Poverty, domestic violence, the unsafe? Remember, you don't have to fix

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1: So I just love how it's just so good. 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

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You're with Tabby this Saturday afternoon. We are almost at 1 o'clock. Before we get there, though, we've got music from Equipa's Revolution. State of Mind is on the way after this one from Joshua Micah. Joshua Micah and Owl City, Let the Light In. But right now, it's all things new from the one and only Omega Levine here on Life.